Can I do some old school kind of quartet, kind of put some stank on it before the night is over with? Y'all got to get up and put your hands together.

0: Matthew 4:4 reads, "Men shall not live by bread alone, but by every word that proceeds out of the mouth of God." We're living in very troubling times and dealing with complex situations that are literally driving us to our knees in prayer. 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I'll be sharing a Bible verse and brief exhortation on the Word of God to give encouragement, explanation, and enlightenment to strengthen and inspire you as we both journey through these perilous waters of life. Isaiah 40:8 says, "The grass withereth, the flower fadeth, but the word of our God shall stand forever." 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
3: Give me you. Thus saith the Lord, the heaven is my throne, and the earth is my footstool. Where is the house that ye build unto me? And where is the place of my rest? For all those things have mine hand made, and all those things have been, saith the Lord. But to this man will I look, even to him that is poor and of a contrite spirit, and trembleth at my word. Isaiah 66, verses 1 and 2.
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In the book of Proverbs, the 18th chapter and the 24th verse, it says a man that had friends must show himself friendly. And there is a friend that sticketh closer than a brother. Listen.

One of the most difficult things to do is find yourself in a storm. 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

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Early dawn arise without alarming, but just enough to make

0: Do you or someone you know have a birthday or an anniversary coming up? 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
0: Danville and surrounding areas, there is a boxer in the Danville area that may turn out to be the next Joe Frazier, George Foreman, or maybe the next Muhammad Ali. And his name is J. Warren Woods. 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
0: 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That's 434-793-9493. The church is located at 215 Grand Street, Danville. If you want to know the way, you're invited to Bible Way. And in the words of Apostle Lawrence G. Campbell,
15: when you hear the Son, you hear the Father. And the Father said, you can't die now. You have too much to live for, and God is not through with you yet.
3: First Chronicles chapter 16, verses 8 through 12. Give thanks unto the Lord. Call upon his name. Make known his deeds among the people. Sing unto him. Sing psalms unto him. Talk ye of all his wondrous works. Glory ye in his holy name. Let the heart of them rejoice that seek the Lord. Seek the Lord and his strength. Seek his face continually. Remember his marvelous works that he hath done, his wonders and the judgments of his mouth. Thus the word of the Lord. Now I'd like to take this time to welcome you. Yeah, you. So come on in. I'm glad you're here, my friend. Now that you've arrived, let's get this party started. Yeah, it's time to begin. It's time to sing and dance, a big old family celebration. People all over the world, yeah, they came to celebrate the Lord of all creation. And if you didn't know, let me tell you, it's gonna be all the way live. We got plenty to drink, yeah, but it's a brand new wine. Now the guest of honor is both lion and lamb. The savior of all the world, he is the great I am. So from the bottom of my heart, with this single phrase, let me welcome you.

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0: Danville and surrounding areas, get ready for the annual Festival in the Park, Sunday, May 17th, with the program starting at 1:30 p.m. in Baloo Park. It's an all-day gospel concert beginning with the Dan River Praise Team, followed by the Cherry Stone Musicale Choir, the Shaco Boys, the Greater Deliverance Celebration Choir, and special guests from Rocky Mount, North Carolina, Luther Barnes. It's the annual Festival in the Park, Sunday, May 17th, at Baloo Park in Danville, starting at 1:30 p.m. Don't miss it!

Right now, Doctors Without Borders medical teams are operating in some of the most remote and dangerous corners of the world. When front yards become front lines, when disaster erupts, when disease rages, when communities collapse under crisis, at the crossroads of conflict and epidemic, where there are no hospitals, that's where we operate. We go where conditions are the worst because that's where we're needed most. 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
9: That's right. Good morning, all my brothers and sisters of the kingdom. This is Bishop E. Edward Robinson II of Mount Sinai Glorious Church of God, inviting you to tune in every Sunday morning right here at 1250 AM Dow WDBA while we bring forth, deliver, prophesy, declare, proclaim the word of God to revive your spirit, recharge your spirit, renew your mind, and cause you to be transformed by the word of God. So that's right. 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And then meet us at 10:30 on Sunday mornings for our morning worship there at the Mount, 716 Jefferson Street, Danville, Virginia, and on Wednesday night for our Bible study. The Lord bless you and keep you, cause his face to shine upon you.

Ladies and gentlemen, please welcome to the stage my choir in their farewell concert and recording, the Tri-City Singers. Put your hands together. Come on, choir. Let's encourage them out there. Let's tell them that the blessing of Abraham is on their life. Oh, my brothers and sisters, because you are in Christ, you are Abraham's heir, and you have an inheritance on your life.

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1: Danville and surrounding areas, there is a boxer in the Danville area that may turn out to be the next Joe Frazier, George Foreman, or maybe the next Muhammad Ali. 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

I want you to reach over and grab somebody by the hand. Now look them straight in the face and ask them, may I have this dance? Now on the count of three,

0: Matthew 4:4 reads, "Men shall not live by bread alone, but by every word that proceeds out of the mouth of God." We're living in very troubling times and dealing with complex situations that are literally driving us to our knees in prayer. God's Word is a sure and stable foundation to sustain us in our daily walk in these uncharted times. 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I'll be sharing a Bible verse and brief exhortation on the Word of God to give encouragement, explanation, and enlightenment to strengthen and inspire you as we both journey through these perilous waters of life. Isaiah 40:8 says, "The grass withereth, the flower fadeth, but the word of our God shall stand forever." 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
1: 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The church that is rooted by God can never be uprooted by man. The pastor is the Reverend Maurice Furrow.

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Don't you give up, yes, don't you let go. Don't you give in, keep right on trusting. Yeah, yeah, yeah, yeah.

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For the Bible says this, cast all of your cares on him, for he cares for you. When I count to three, I want you to give him that problem. Give him that situation. The thing that you can't seem to deal with no more. Give it to God, because he can handle it better. Come on here. One, two, three. Give it to him.

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4: Thus saith the Lord, the heaven is my throne, and the earth is my footstool. Where is the house that ye build unto me? And where is the place of my rest? For all those things have mine hand made, and all those things have been, saith the Lord. But to this man will I look, even to him that is poor and of a contrite spirit, and trembleth at my word. Isaiah 66, verses 1 and 2.
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0: The Camp Grove Baptist Church, 400 Bradley Road, Danville, Virginia, where the pastor is Dr. Howard. 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That's the Camp Grove Baptist Church, 400 Bradley Road, Danville, Virginia.
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0: Matthew 4:4 reads, "Men shall not live by bread alone, but by every word that proceeds out of the mouth of God." We're living in very troubling times and dealing with complex situations that are literally driving us to our knees in prayer. God's Word is a sure and stable foundation to sustain us in our daily walk in these uncharted times. Tune in for the Bible verse of today on Monday, Tuesday, Thursday, and Friday at 3:05 p.m. and on Wednesdays at 4:05 p.m. for the Bible verse of the day. I'll be sharing a Bible verse and brief exhortation on the Word of God to give encouragement, explanation, and enlightenment to strengthen and inspire you as we both journey through these perilous waters of life. Isaiah 40:8 says, "The grass withereth, the flower fadeth, but the word of our God shall stand forever." 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
12: 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The church is located at 215 Grand Street, Danville. If you want to know the way, you're invited to Bible Way. And in the words of Apostle Lawrence G. Campbell,
13: "When you hear the Son, you hear the Father. And the Father said, 'You can't die now. You have too much to live for, and God is not through with you yet.'"
14: Let me hear all, y'all at one time. Listen.

out like this. 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But when I think about the goodness of Jesus, woo, I'm about to have church right by myself. Is that all right?

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Let's do this right quick. Come on. Come on. Come on. Come on. Come on. Come on. 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

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This kind of reminds me of revival meeting time in South Carolina on a hot Sunday afternoon. And you would see the mothers on the mother's board, and they would be just saying, oh, glory to God. Hallelujah. And on that mother's board, you would have those good old praying mothers that would pray with you in the midnight hour, and that would talk to you and tell you everything is going to be all right. Can I get a witness? And then after a while, you'd hear one of those mothers begin to mumble. And you hear that mother again. Glory to God. Then after a while, you'd hear another mother. My.

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If he has to reach way down.

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3: That's right. Good morning, all my brothers and sisters of the kingdom. 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So that's right. Every Sunday morning at 7:30 a.m., meet me and tune in right on the 1250 a.m. dial to hear the word of God coming straight from glory, right from the mount of Mount Sinai Glorious Church of God. And then meet us at 10:30 on Sunday mornings for our morning worship there at the Mount, 716 Jefferson Street, Danville, Virginia, and on Wednesday night for our Bible study. The Lord bless you and keep you, cause his face to shine upon you.

0: Matthew 4:4 reads, "Men shall not live by bread alone, but by every word that proceeds out of the mouth of God." We're living in very troubling times and dealing with complex situations that are literally driving us to our knees in prayer. God's Word is a sure and stable foundation to sustain us in our daily walk in these uncharted times. Tune in for the Bible verse of today on Monday, Tuesday, Thursday, and Friday at 3:05 p.m. and on Wednesdays at 4:05 p.m. for the Bible verse of the day. I'll be sharing a Bible verse and brief exhortation on the Word of God to give encouragement, explanation, and enlightenment to strengthen and inspire you as we both journey through these perilous waters of life. Isaiah 40:8 says, "The grass withereth, the flower fadeth, but the word of our God shall stand forever." 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

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King Jehoshaphat received word that the enemy of God was about to attack his people. Jehoshaphat called a prayer meeting, prayed to the Lord for help.

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I want you to get in position so that you can see and watch me work and you'll be here.

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2: Give me you. Thus saith the Lord, the heaven is my throne, and the earth is my footstool. Where is the house that ye build unto me? And where is the place of my rest? For all those things have mine hand made, and all those things have been, saith the Lord. But to this man will I look, even to him that is poor and of a contrite spirit, and trembleth at my word. Isaiah 66, verses 1 and 2.
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times in life we find ourselves in situations where we simply need a touch from God. It could be financial, it could be physical or spiritual. We try to fix it on our own, but we soon realize that God's hand on our dilemma is the only remedy. Wherever you are in life today, I encourage you to find enough faith to press into God's presence. Healing is there. Rest

0: Matthew 4 and 4 reads, "Men shall not live by bread alone, but by every word that proceeds out of the mouth of God." We're living in very troubling times and dealing with complex situations that are literally driving us to our knees in prayer. God's Word is a sure and stable foundation to sustain us in our daily walk in these uncharted times. 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I'll be sharing a Bible verse and brief exhortation on the Word of God to give encouragement, explanation, and enlightenment to strengthen and inspire you as we both journey through these perilous waters of life. Isaiah 40 and 8 says, "The grass withereth, the flower fadeth, but the word of our God shall stand forever." Let's get a daily nugget from the Bible verse of the day right here on WDVA, your great gospel radio station.
1: Danville and surrounding areas, get ready for the annual Festival in the Park, Sunday, May 17th, with the program starting at 1:30 p.m. in the Loop Park. 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

0: Y'all want some more? Y'all want some more of that? Are y'all sure y'all want some more of that?
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Y'all sit down before we shout. Hallelujah.

Come on, Fred Hammond! Hallelujah! Look at your neighbor and say, neighbor, tweet

all the things that you do for me. And I've never seen your face.

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The Lord himself shall descend from heaven. And though we've never seen his face down here, at that moment,

0: Do you or someone you know have a birthday or an anniversary coming up? 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
0: Danville and surrounding areas, there is a boxer in the Danville area that may turn out to be the next Joe Frazier, George Foreman, or maybe the next Muhammad Ali. And his name is J. Warren Woods. 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

storm. 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And I'm going to sing it just for her. Listen.

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0: 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In whose direction?
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1: Look around and it brings me to tears. 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

0: Come on, First Friday, put your hands together. Come on, help us say this. In times like these,
1: we need a Savior.
0: Can I get a witness? Come on, touch your neighbor and say, in times like these,
1: we need a Savior.
0: Tell them, say,

0: Matthew 4:4 reads, "Men shall not live by bread alone, but by every word that proceeds out of the mouth of God." 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I'll be sharing a Bible verse and brief exhortation on the Word of God to give encouragement, explanation, and enlightenment to strengthen and inspire you as we both journey through these perilous waters of life. Isaiah 40:8 says, "The grass withereth, the flower fadeth, but the word of our God shall stand forever." 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
9: That's right. Good morning, all my brothers and sisters of the kingdom. 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The Lord bless you and keep you, cause his face to shine upon you.
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11: I didn't come here looking for Jesus. I brought him along with me. 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
1: Yeah.
0: Oh, I need a praying church here tonight, choir. Her only son happened to be in the same neighborhood where a man had been killed. The next day, a police officer came to the old lady's house. He said, old lady, last night a man was killed. Your child had been accused

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Yeah. She told that police officer.

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But you take him on, and I'm gonna try to figure out some way to save my child. Oh Lord, Lord, the next day they went to the jailhouse a few hours before 12 o'clock. That was the designated time that her son was supposed to die. And in those days, way back in the 30s and the 40s, you had to die by a rope. They had to hang you. It wasn't as modern as they do it nowadays. I wish I had a praying church here.

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I wish I had a praying church here. 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

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But about 1 hour before they would atone the bell and take her son's life, not only they got the strength from Jesus,

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Oh, Lordy. They was in such a big hurry, they didn't recognize somebody was up in that bell. Remember, I told you this last time, if the bell didn't tone, they had to turn that boy loose. That's why that old lady held on. Oh, I thought y'all was gonna pray with me tonight. 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

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And the bell went tone. After a while, he looked around and said, wait a minute. 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

this for me? 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And I know you didn't do anything wrong. He said, but mama, you gave up your life. I got four other brothers. Ah, she said, but son, don't worry. See, I'm leaving you. I got to leave ya, but I'm gonna leave you in good hands. Cause I'm gonna leave you in the hands of the Lord. Woo! She said, you free now. Go home and tell my other son. Tell him these words. There's a bright sign somewhere. Let me see the hand.

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0: Danville and surrounding areas, get ready for the annual Festival in the Park, Sunday, May 17th, with the program starting at 1:30 p.m. in Baloo Park. 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

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That's the Campground Baptist Church, 400 Bradley Road, Danville, Virginia.

0: Matthew 4:4 reads, "Men shall not live by bread alone, but by every word that proceeds out of the mouth of God." We're living in very troubling times and dealing with complex situations that are literally driving us to our knees in prayer. God's Word is a sure and stable foundation to sustain us in our daily walk in these uncharted times. Tune in for the Bible verse of today on Monday, Tuesday, Thursday, and Friday at 3:05 p.m. and on Wednesdays at 4:05 p.m. for the Bible verse of the day. I'll be sharing a Bible verse and brief exhortation on the Word of God to give encouragement, explanation, and enlightenment to strengthen and inspire you as we both journey through these perilous waters of life. Isaiah 40:8 says, "The grass withereth, the flower fadeth, but the word of our God shall stand forever." Let's get a daily nugget from the Bible verse of the day right here on WDVA, your great gospel radio station.
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2: 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The church is located at 215 Grand Street, Danville. If you want to know the way, you're invited to Bible Way. And in the words of Apostle Lawrence G. Campbell,
11: when you hear the Son, you hear the Father. And the Father said, you can't die now. You have too much to live for, and God is not through with you yet.
12: May we pray. Eternal God, our Father, thou who rules and super rules our world, thou who looked out in space one day and caused worlds to twirl, and every planet in space took its rightful place, thou who rolled this terrestrial ball into space, baptized it with a liquid mist, ordered a variety of blooming flowers, transfigured into a marvelous attraction. Thou, O God, we come tonight with thanksgiving. We come with praise. We come with worship. With our minds stayed on Thee. Lord, times are difficult now. We're living in times whereby civilization is torn by degradation, and it flirts with doom and disaster. High-mindedness runs our streets like a mad dog and beats in uncertain paths. Selfishness has evaporated the milk of human kindness, while pain and panic chase each other like June bugs in the summer sun. Here we are, O God, in a mean world. Violence and upheaval, joy and sorrows. Those who listen to my voice, today some are downtrodden. Some can't pay their bills. Some have children who steal to support a drug habit. Some are living in what's supposed to be a home, but it's a house. Some, oh God, don't know what tomorrow is going to bring. But Lord, we come tonight with our minds knowing that you have all power in your hand. Father, hear me, if you will. You heard Daniel in the lion's den. You heard the Hebrew boys in the fiery furnace. Please hear us right here and right now. Oh, Lord. Somebody in radio land, hear my voice right here and right now. They've tried some of everybody. They've tried some of everything. And now, move them to try you. Oh, Lord. We know that the answer is in the church. We know that the school does not have the answer. We know that the government doesn't have the answer.

girl who's struggling to keep bread on a children's table all by herself. That child who's gone astray. Let him come to be like David when he said, I was glad

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Give us a church-going mind. 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In Jesus' name. In Jesus' name. We don't want Abraham. We don't need Isaac. We don't want Jacob.

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The Sunday morning Oldie Goldie Show is on the air. I'm your host, Lee Cameron. This show is designed for the sick, the shut-in, those in nursing homes, those in hospitals, those incarcerated, and those who just love the Oldie Goldie Show. And we start the show off, as always, with the prayer by the Reverend Jasper Williams. Now, here's what I think you'll like. It's entitled, Christ, You Made the Difference, by the National Baptist Convention Mass Choir, featuring Reverend Wendell Lowry. Enjoy.

0: 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And now, here's a look at the weather forecast. Sunny and hot today with a high near 93, wind for the south between 3 to 5 miles per hour. Tonight, mostly clear with a low of around 63, calm wind. Tomorrow, sunny and hot with a high near 94. Tomorrow night, clear with a low of around 63. And the extended forecast for Tuesday, sunny and hot with a high near 92. Tuesday night, mostly clear with a low of around 66. And Wednesday, mostly sunny and hot again with a 30% chance of showers and thunderstorms after 2 p.m. Look for a high near 91 degrees. 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
1: Now, how many of y'all remember going to church in the country? Y'all don't know what we're talking about. I can remember my mama putting me on the mourner's bench. And Big Mama said, sit there and don't move. And I said, Big Mama, I didn't feel nothing last night. She said, well, you going back tomorrow night. I went back the next night and I still didn't feel nothing. So I went the whole week and didn't feel a thing. That Saturday happened to be my birthday. And Big Mama said, you're not going to have no cake, no ice cream, none of the little kids coming over here. You're going to have to pray. Because I had a dream that I was going up to heaven and you was going to hell. And you going to pray. I said, well, how am I going to know it's time for me to take the preacher's hand? She said, you ask the Lord for a sign. So back then, I was a sleepyhead like I am now. I didn't get up early. So I went to bed that night and I said, Lord, if I got it, in the morning, I want you to wake me up before the rooster crow. Early in the morning. Something got a hold.

be today.

He left the ass and the young man at the foot. You make your own point. Okay, we can't deal with ass. It's a donkey. It's a suffering donkey. It's a rebellious donkey. Yeah.

God bless you, Danville. God bless you, Danville. God bless you, Danville. This is Bishop E. Edward Robinson from the Mount Sinai Glorious Church of God, coming to bring you some important news of what's going on here at the Mount. Well, first up is our Sunday, Pentecost Sunday. 8:30 a.m. on Pentecost Sunday. 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Amen. 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I want to see who I'm preaching to. 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Full day of God's presence, God's glory, great fellowship. Let's go. Then we're a continuation. We're right dag stab in the middle of our

0: our church anniversary, 101 years of building, serving, saving, reviving, redeeming, restoring, amen, working in the kingdom of God. So come and celebrate with us there at the Mount every Friday night. Every Friday night. Now, we've had Elder King come. My God, he came through with the dunder. He says, what do you do now? What next? Then we had Elder Chris Milton all the way from Midway come in and say, it's in the house. Use what you got. And we are so excited to have a man on the 22nd coming in. Amen. Is our Bishop Broderick Sings from KCC. I already know he's going to come with the thunder. And then the 29th, the weekend of the 29th, is our crescendo. And it all comes together that Friday night. Amen. Rather, I'm sorry, not the 22nd. The 22nd, actually, is Bishop Chris Fitzgerald on the 22nd. And then on that Friday night of the 29th is our Bishop Broderick Sings. And then that Saturday is Apostle Ivory Jenkins, 6 p.m. And then Sunday morning, yours truly will give the 101 annual address. And then on Sunday night at 4 p.m., Bishop Penn is coming to shut it down. So come on and spend the weekends with us in the month of May as we celebrate another year that God's given us to continue to do the work of the Lord. And then guess what? And then guess what? My brothers, my sisters, my friends, my family, aunties and uncles, guess what? It is convocation time. July 22nd through July 26th. It's our holy convocation. My God, have mercy. It is going to be super catafagilistic, espiadocious. We have, amen, on that 22nd, the opening night, an anointing service with Bishop Mark, Elder Mark Moore. I guess I'm prophesying. Elder Mark Moore. And then on that Thursday night is our woman's day with our international elect lady, overseer designate Camille Sophia Robinson, coming in, I'm telling you, all the way from Canada. She's going to hit like a tornado. It's going to be awesome. Amen. And then on that Friday night is the official enthronement and installation service of yours truly to the office of presiding bishop of the glorious church of God. Amen. Our Bishop Liston Payne Sr. is coming as the chief celebrant, and then the co-concelebrants are, amen, Bishop Jonathan Shaw, Bishop David Law, Bishop Sean Mason, Bishop Christopher Bridgeford. It is going to be a night full of power, seeing the church in her full glory. It is going to be outstanding. Come pray with us, amen, as we take the charge to lead the church of God on. And then on Saturday at 12 noon is our International Youth Day with Pastor Justin Greaves all the way from New York. And then Saturday night is our fellowship night with Bishop, or rather, I keep saying Bishop, but Pastor Chris Milton. Going to be powerful. Sunday morning is our morning glory service with Bishop Broderick Sings all the way, amen, from KCC. And then Sunday night on the 26th will be my first official day address of the glorious churches of God and our 103rd Holy Convocation. The theme is rebuilding the house on a sure foundation. We are rebuilding the altar, rekindling the fire, and reviving the souls of the saints that we might go and win souls for the kingdom. So come on out to the mount where the power, the glory, the anointing, and the fire of God resides. It is going to be outstanding.
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2: Good morning. Welcome to the Bennett Memorial Missionary Baptist Church Radio Outreach Ministry. Prepare yourself for a word from the Lord with the church's pastor, Reverend Boyd Hairston. The church will continue to have services every Sunday morning at 10 a.m. And now, here's Reverend Boyd Hairston.

0: Whatever you want. Thank you. And whatever you need. Ask God in faith. And he'll give it to you. This capitalistic society that we live in, if you got the money, you can get what you want.
1: Mm-hmm. Amen.
0: If you got faith, you can get what you want. Amen. That's how we get what we need from the Lord. Amen and amen. If you have your Bibles, I want you to turn with me to the Old Testament book of Job. Job, the third chapter. And when you get there, I want you to go down to verse 23. We'll read verse 23 through 26. Old Testament book of Job, the third chapter, starting at verse 23. If you have it, I want you to say amen.
2: Amen.
0: Still looking. I'm going to give you a few more minutes because I understand. Some of us still carry our Bibles, and some of us still have our associate devices. It'll pull it up right then, right there.
2: Well,
0: you ain't got to think about it. But if you've had your Bibles and you've been in it long enough, you can do it just as fast as the associate device can. Job, the third chapter, starting at verse 23, you will find these words. Why is life given to a man whose way is hidden? Whom God has hedged in. For sighing has become my daily food. My groans pour out like water. What I feared has come upon me. What I dreaded has happened to me. Verse 26 says, I have no peace, no quietness. I have no rest, but only turmoil. If you will bow your heads. Father, we come now again in the humblest way we know how. We come just to say thank you again. Because you've been so merciful, so kind to us. And you brought us again from last Sunday to this Sunday. And we thank you even now for all of the Sundays that you brought us before this one. But we thank you in advance for where we are now and where you're going to take us. We're asking you, Lord, to be with us and stand by us. Open us up again. Do it again like you did it before and like you always do it. But I understand your sovereignty. So do it the way that you want to do it.
2: Amen.
0: That the hearers in this house would be edified. That you might be glorified.
2: Uh-huh.
0: That Satan would be terrified and horrified and exposed at the preaching of the gospel. In the name of Jesus Christ, I pray. Let us all say amen.
2: Amen.
0: Amen. You may be seated in the Lord's house. This week has been a week for me that you wouldn't believe. You name it and it's happened. And dealing with death and funerals of people that I've known and known all my life. And some I've known when their mothers were carrying them. And all of these kind of things. And it's just been one thing after another. Downhill, every time you turn around, something is going on. But I want to talk to you from the subject this morning. When all hell breaks loose in your life.
2: Amen.
0: When all hell breaks loose in your life.
2: Amen.
0: It's been said that there are only two things in life that you have to worry about. And they are whether you're healthy or whether you're sick. If you're healthy, you don't have anything to worry about. But if you're sick, you got two things to worry about, which are whether you're going to get better or whether you're going to get worse.
2: Well,
0: y'all better pray with me.
2: Amen.
0: If you get better, then you got nothing to worry about. But if you get worse, you got two things to worry about.
2: Come on,
0: whether you're going to live or whether you're going to die.
2: Amen.
0: If you live, you don't have anything to worry about.
2: Well.
0: But if you die, then you got two things to worry about. Whether you're going to heaven, or whether you're going to hell. If you go to heaven, then you ain't got nothing to worry about.
2: Come on, reach out.
0: If you go to hell, then you got two things to worry about. Original or extra crispy. That is a true statement. Because Jesus said himself, for those who know the way and don't do it, when you get to hell, there's going to be harder fire for you than the person that didn't know and didn't do. That's what the master said. But if you are saved, you don't have to worry about anything.
2: Oh, well.
0: Because everything is going to be good throughout all eternity. From the onset this morning, for those of you who have a problem in here with me saying the word hell from the pulpit, you first need to know that according to scripture, hell is a fact of our existence.
2: Yes.
0: And I'm always amazed that the Lord's church is full of saved, sanctified, filled with the Holy Ghost kind of folk who refuses to accept the reality of hell.
2: Amen.
0: No matter how it comes. Because the reality is that in this life we find ourselves either experiencing hell. We're either catching hell.
1: Oh, yes.
0: We're going through hell right now, even as we speak. In the Lord's house.
2: Yeah.
0: And even though we find ourselves using the word hell loosely sometimes, today I want to refer to the word hell as being trouble. Because our text is centered around a man who experienced trouble breaking loose in his life.
2: Yeah.
0: And the first thing that we need to come to grips with is that living a life of faith. Oh, that song did it. Living a life of faith does not and it will not prevent hell from breaking loose in your life. Don't matter with me, you can come to church 365 days a year, 24 hours a day. Come 7 days a week, you can pray 7 times a day. Fast 5 times a week, you can be a preacher, a deacon, an usher, a choir member, a tither, or you can just be a plain old pew sitter. Nothing will prevent hell from breaking loose in your life.
2: Amen.
0: Because when hell breaks loose in your life, then we face what we call the four T's of life, which are trials, temptations, troubles, and then testing. It's like experiencing an outside force that's trying to steal your inner joy. It's trying to steal your inner peace. The thing about it is that you can see it a whole lot of times, and you know exactly what it is. You know exactly where and sometimes who it's coming from. Problem is that you can't do anything about it. That's why the songwriter says, this joy that I have, the world didn't give it to me. The world didn't give it. And the world can't take it away. And the thing is, it's amazing to me that just like Job, whenever there is trouble in your life, I come to tell you, somebody somewhere always seem to get away. And they get away only to deliver the bad news that's happened in your life or in somebody else's life. Bad news they're going to deliver just to deliver it to you and to you only, because they heard somebody else say it. Or deliver the bad news to you and only you that all hell has broken loose somewhere or another.
2: Amen.
0: But these days, thanks to people not caring about nothing but your embarrassment, you're the last to know anything about anything. Because before you can take your next breath, believe me, they're gonna post it on social media. I can remember telling them in Bible study, that's how come I stay away from the casino.
2: Yeah.
0: I don't care how you look at it and what you say. I have the chance to make big money there night after night after night, just sitting in the lobby playing. But you can best believe as soon as I pull up in front of the place and I step my foot out of my car, somebody's gonna take a picture, snap it, send it to social media. What he doing up in here? That's how folk are. And it's important to understand that we are not immune from the storms of life. Storms of life that the news will bring. In that you don't have to go looking for trouble. Trouble is going to find you. Trouble knows where you live. Trouble knows your name. And he knows where you're going to be all the time. But here God allowed Job to go through hell. Because during this time, Job was the best that God had to offer.
2: Yeah.
0: The word said that there was none like him in the earth. He was, the Bible says, a perfect and upright man. One that feareth God. What this means is that he deliberately avoided, he shunned, he abstained from evil. He stayed away from wickedness and temptation. Job, I come to tell you, had been to every practice of life. He did not miss a practice that life had to offer. God knew that Job had played in each and every game that trouble was coming his way. And God knew that Job was always ready for the game. I come to tell you that Job was in shape. He studied the plays, and he knew the game plan. And that is just what we need in our lives. That when hell comes our way and break loose in your life, you got to know the game plan. You got to be strong in the Lord. And the word says in the power of his might. Because the trouble that you try to outrun will follow you wherever you go. And if the truth be told, you cannot, you will not outrun trouble. You can disguise yourself from trouble. No matter what you put on and how you look, no matter what you do, trouble will still find you. But you need to understand now that Satan's access to your life and to my life, it is limited by God's sovereignty over your life. No matter how much Holy Ghost you tell me you got, I don't care nothing about how much you speak in tongues. I come to tell you that Satan still has some power over this world. But God has all power over the world and everything that's in it. For you see, my brothers and my sisters, Satan has so much power, so much access to your life, that Satan took Job's possession. He took his children. He inflicted Job's body with diseases and sores. And right when he tried to take Job's life, that's when God stepped in and said to Satan, you didn't give him life, and you don't have the power to take his life. Job 1 and 21 says, for it is the Lord who gives, and it is the Lord who taketh away. Blessed be the name of the Lord. Yes, God did give Satan access to the world, but God has not given Satan sovereignty over the world. So that means that Satan can only do what God permits him to do. Satan can only go where God permits him to go. And Satan can only touch, only touch, only touch who God allows him to touch. So you better know this morning that God is the one who is in complete control. God will only allow so much confusion in your life. He'll only allow so much confusion in your home. He'll only allow so much confusion in the church. He will only allow so much sickness to linger in your body. He'll only allow so much darkness to overshadow us. And only God can, and only God will allow death to come to all of us. If he tells death to leave him and her alone, that's what death gonna do. How many times has it been that the person that you thought was going to leave here did not leave here, and God took the other, and the one that you thought should have been dead is still here? It ain't always the leaning tree that falls. Only God can do it. I come to tell you, wickedness is wide, but God's mercy and his grace is even wider. In other words, before Satan can pull up in your driveway, he has to get permission and gotta get a permission slip from God even to step on your wall. You need to know that God does not have, don't have to explain himself, but God will reveal himself. Y'all better tell me something. He'll show himself. The devil will do it all the time, but God will reveal himself. All you got to do is keep praying. All you got to do is keep asking, and asking in faith, and he will give it to you. Yes, even though you're going through all kinds of hell. But it's no surprise that everybody seem to have some kind of opinion when all hell breaks loose in your life. They'll get back and sit at home. See there? They shouldn't have said what they said. They shouldn't have done what they did. And even when you go to the second chapter and look at verses 7 through 13, you would find that even Job's wife told him that he should stand up, look toward heaven, curse God and die. Job had three friends who told him the reason why hell was breaking loose in his life was because of some secret sin that he had committed. And while all of this was going on, God did not say a mumbling word. Job cries out to the Lord. Job complains about the day that he was born. He complains about his life. But then in chapter 6, he wished that he could die. And still God did not say a mumbling word. But I heard the preacher say that for everything, there is a season and a time to every purpose under the heaven. And then way by and by, as tick-tock with the clock, over in the 38th chapter, God himself flipped the script on Job. God broke his silence, called Job into the courtroom of human existence. God got tired of Job's complaining, got tired of Job running his mouth, got tired of Job asking why. God put Job on the witness stand, asked Job, where were you when I laid the foundation of the earth? Who in the world do you think laid the cornerstone of the earth? Where were you, Job, when all of the morning stars got together to sing me a song, and the sons of glory shouted for joy? Where were you? You better realize this morning that it is he who made us and not we ourselves. Don't care nothing about how many degrees you got on your wall. Don't care nothing about how much money you got in the bank. Don't care nothing about what kind of car you drive, what kind of house you live in. You didn't get none of that on your own, because it ain't yours from the get-go. If you think that it's yours, Wait till they roll you across here or somewhere else. As long as I've been black, I've never seen a U-Haul running behind a hearse. You came here with nothing. You're gonna leave here with nothing. So my brothers and sisters, when all hell breaks loose in your life, don't you dare call yourself a child of God and then throw yourself a pity party. But instead, you throw yourself a party and let it be a praise party. Because when you think of how God has made a way out of way, of no way for you, you got a praise on your lips. When you think of how God has brought you out of dangers seen, dangers unseen, you got a praise in your mouth. How he's been a bridge over troubled water. You got a praise from deep down in your sanctified soul. You're sick maybe as you're sitting in here, and you know that you're sick, and nobody knows what you've been through. Nobody but you and the Lord. And it's been nothing but hell in the camp. You better praise your way through. He's kept you when you couldn't keep yourself. You better praise your way through. When all hell is breaking loose in your life, you better praise your way through. Through your sickness that the doctor says that you can't get over, ain't no cure for. You better praise your way through. Might be taking chemotherapy right now. Let's go ahead on and continue to take it. But while you're taking your chemotherapy, praise your way through whatever you gotta go through. Maybe locked up. Praise your way through your freedom. Maybe sick. Gotta go under the knife. Praise your way until you go through the anesthesia. Because that praise that you set up before you went under the knife, your blessings are going to come down while you're under the knife. Your praise is going to bring you out. When Job come out of his troubles, God gave him double for his trouble. He got everything back. Twice as much. That's why I praise him. That's why I give him glory. That's why I give him honor. Got one bad leg. God had to fix it again. I got double for my trouble. Now I can walk. I can lift it up. I can kick the devil in his behind with my bad leg. Ain't nothing that the devil can do to you, because you're a child of the King. Every last one of us, we're children of the Most High God. A cattle on a thousand hills is his. I'm his child. It's mine. All mine. Mine. Yours and mine. I don't think nobody in here is going to put their child out in the street unless they want to go. If they want to go, let them go. But because you love your children, what's yours is theirs. They got a bed to sleep on. If they're hungry, you're going to feed them. If they're naked, you're going to clothe them. If we, being as evil, as mean as we are, will do that for our earthly children, how much more would God, our Heavenly Father, do for us? So praise him when all hell breaks through in your life. When all hell breaks in your life, don't throw no pity party. Don't even ask the question why. Even though you can. But you look through the hell. And if you look long enough, just like I'm looking through that door, but I see the light on the other side of that door. That's what you've got to see. You've got to know beyond the shadow of a doubt that the Lord is going to bring you out. It brings to mind scripture and the truth of it all. And all of us know it when he says, weeping may endure for a night, but joy cometh in the morning. Just hang in there a little while longer. Scripture says that he will put no more on you than you can bear. So whatever it is that you're dealing with, God already knows. He's already allowed it to come upon you because he already knows that you can bear it. But because of this right here, flesh, we feel like that we can't take it. And you look at where you are right now and what you have already gone through. Amen. Some stuff that you should have been dead in your life. Amen. Stuff that some man or some woman done put you through. Stuff that your children done put you through. Stuff, money problems that you've gone through and God brought you out and you've forgotten completely about them. But God will make a way for you every time. I don't worry. I don't fret. Because the Lord has never failed me yet. He's my shepherd. He's my guide. And he's with me. Always right by my side. When all hell break loose in your life, praise the Lord. And when you start to praise him, just like Job, God is going to bring you out and you're going to get double for your trouble. Trust me when I tell you, and I am a living witness. I'm done. I'm finished. If there's anybody here under the sound of my voice, you don't know him and you want to get to know him by way of Christian experience, watch care, baptism. The doors of the church are indeed open. I made it. I made it through another day's journey. And the only reason why I made it is because God kept me here. And while he was keeping me, he strengthened me. He gave me what I need to make it through another day's journey.
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0: Greetings. You are now in tune to the praise and worship service of the Van Street Missionary Baptist Church, 206 Van Street, where the pastor is the Reverend Maurice Furl. 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
1: 2 Kings, chapter number 4. I know I have one verse up there. The context of this text really goes from verse 8 to verse number 37. Because we want to get on out of here, amen. We're going to lift up this one verse. Is that all right? Amen. 2 Kings chapter 4, verse number 30 reads on this wise. It said, "But the child's mother said, as surely as the Lord lives and as you live, I will not leave you. So he got up and followed her." Amen. You may have your seats. Amen. Man, this worship team has blessed us today. Amen. Magic, I see a new choir member in the back there, Magic. Come on. Yeah, she was singing all the words. I don't even know if she was at practice or not, but she was singing all the words. She had the whole thing out of. Mama, we need her in the choir. Amen. Amen. Yeah. Amen. Amen. 2 Kings chapter 4, verse 30. "But the child's mother said, as surely as the Lord lives and as you live, I would not leave you. So he got up and followed her." Just for a few moments, the Spirit shall guide. While we're still in this Now What sermon series, I want to preach from the thought, don't bury what God is going to bless. Don't bury what God is going to bless. Picture this, Van Street. Can you imagine holding something God gave you and feeling the life leave it at the same time? Can you imagine praying for years, waiting for years, crying for years, and then finally God opens the door? Finally, the prayer is being answered. Finally, the barren has been lifted. Finally, the thing you stopped expecting shows up. Only the very thing God gave you to collapse in your lap. That's the tension in this text, Van Street. That's the tension. This woman that we're talking about, we know her as the Shunammite woman. She didn't steal this blessing. She didn't trick to get this blessing. She didn't manipulate this blessing. She didn't force this blessing. God gave her the blessing. And now what God promised her, what he put in her arms, what he caused her to believe for, looks dead. The Bible calls her the Shunammite woman. She's wealthy. She's got money. She's influential. She's disciplined. She's discerning. She's not a helpless woman. She's a capable woman. She's not barely surviving. She's building. Yeah. But here's the point. Even successful people can have silent pain. And the one thing Dr. Ladies is missing in her life was that she did not have a child. And then one day the prophet Elijah speaks over her house and says that by this time next year, you will have a son. And sure enough, the promise arrives. The boy grows. The family is rejoicing. Everything looks good until one ordinary day. The child runs to his father in the field and cries, "My head, my head." They carry him back to his mother. And by noon, check this out, he dies in her lap. Can you see it? Can you picture this, Van Street? The same arms that rocked him now hold him lifeless. The same God who gave the promise now seems silent when the promise dies. And if we're honest, all of us eventually face moments like this. Moments where life leaves us asking, what do I do now? What do I do when your marriage looks dead? What do I do when my dreams look dead? Woo. What do I do when my joy is not there anymore? What do I do when my strength has run out? I'm preaching to somebody already. What do I do when the promise looks dead? And before we judge her response, before we celebrate her faith, we need to sit in the tension of her pain. Because this is not a random woman. This is a woman who honored God, served the prophet, made room for the presence of God, and still trouble showed up at her house. Can I encourage you right here? Your crisis does not mean God has abandoned you. Your pain does not cancel the promise God has over your life. And one hard season does not erase God's faithfulness. Can I preach it like I feel it in here? Sometimes the strongest believers still have to survive the hardest battles. Sometimes it's the faithful people who still have to cry sometimes. Sometimes praying people get hurt just like people that don't pray. Sometimes anointed people still ask, Lord, what am I supposed to do right now? And that is the tension and why this text matters. Because this woman teaches us how faith responds when life falls apart. So let me ask you the question this morning on this Mother's Day. What do you do when the promise stops breathing? What do you do when heaven feels silent? What do you do when what God gave you starts slipping through your hands? Yes, this woman shows us a few things, y'all. Here's the first thing that she shows us. She shows us that you must guard your atmosphere. You got to be careful who you let in your circle. You must guard your atmosphere. Before the crisis came, Van Street, this woman had already created space for God. The Bible says she perceived that Elijah was a holy man. The word perceived means to deeply discern. In other words, she saw something spiritually before she saw it naturally. Everybody else saw a traveler. She saw an anointing. Everybody saw a prophet passing through. She saw divine connection. And watch this. She didn't just honor what she discerned. She built for it. The Bible says she built a room for the prophet. She built a table, a bed, and a lampstand. So she created an atmosphere where God could dwell. And can I help y'all with something to hear? What you build before the crisis will determine how you survive the crisis. I feel like preaching in this place. She already had a spiritual atmosphere in place before trouble ever showed up. Which means when life fell apart, she didn't have to build faith from scratch. And mothers, that's your ministry. You don't just raise children, you shape atmospheres. You set tones, you establish values, you create environment where prayer lives in our children, where worship lives in our children, where God is welcomed in our children. And I thank God for a mother who knew how to put prayer in my life, who introduced me to a God that would never leave me nor forsake me, but would be with me until the end. Do I have any child in here that can thank God that your mother knew how to give you and set the atmosphere over your life? That's why some of us made it through what should have destroyed us, because there was a praying mother in your house, a worshiping grandmother in the house, somebody who kept oil in the atmosphere. And hear me, if you keep making room for God, God has a way of keeping room for you. Because when you make room for God, peace can live in places that pressure tried to destroy. Strength can rise when your flesh gets weak. Wisdom can guide when life gets confusing, and grace can sustain you when you don't know how you're still standing. Can we go just a little bit deeper, y'all? Can we go just a little bit deeper? Because some of the doors God opened for you, he opened them because he found an atmosphere that he could trust. Some of the battles you survived because God was already dwelling in your house. Some of the attacks that should have taken you out never had the final word because the presence of God was already covering you. When you make room for God, yes, God will keep your mind in perfect peace. God will keep your mind when life gets heavy. God will steady your heart when grief hits your house. God will give you joy in seasons that should have broken you. And even when trouble walks in, the presence of God will walk in stronger than what you are dealing with. I see some of y'all still not feeling me. I get it. It's Mother's Day. You trying to get to the restaurant. You saying, Pastor, you need to come on here with this thing. Some of you are still standing today because somebody kept prayer in your atmosphere. Somebody kept worship in your atmosphere. Somebody kept faith in your atmosphere. And when hell showed up at your address, God was already in the room. And when the Spirit of God is in the room, fear has got to take a back seat. Confusion has got to loosen its grip. Darkness cannot dominate the atmosphere. Peace starts showing up in the middle of pressure. Shrimp starts rising when you thought you were finished. Hope starts breathing again in places that once felt dead. Can I say it another way? When God is in the room, I ain't got to worry about nothing. I wish I had some help in here. When God is in the room, he becomes a light unto my path. When God is in the room, he becomes my strength. When God is in the room, he becomes my healer. When God is in the room, there's power. When God is in the room. Okay. Not only do you need to guard your atmosphere, but secondly, you need to govern your announcement. You got to be careful what you say out your mouth. Okay, this is Maurice's interpretation of the text. Sometimes you just got to know when to shut up. Here's what amazes me, Van Street. Here's what amazes me. Well, check it out. The boy dies, and this mother does not call the funeral directors. The boy dies. She carries him upstairs. There is no obituary. There is no public breakdown. There is no Facebook announcement. There is no AI generated flyer. She lays him on the prophet's bed. The atmosphere that she created for God shuts the door and she walks out. Because there are some situations that are too sensitive to put in everybody's hands. Whoop. Hear me clear this morning, mothers. Everybody cannot handle the weight of your pain. Everybody cannot carry the fragility of your faith. Everybody cannot be trusted with what God is doing in your life. Because some people will bury you while you're still believing. Woo! Some people will call it dead before God has spoken the final words. Don't miss what this woman does. She does not hand her grief to her neighbors. She does not let the community define her moment. She takes the situation back to the place where the presence of God was already dwelling in. Because there are some seasons where you cannot afford negative voices in your life. Some seasons where you cannot afford toxic conversations and toxic relationships. Some seasons where you cannot afford to let fear sit in your ear all day long. can't afford to have it because my faith is fighting to survive. And I've got to protect what enters my spirit at all costs. And I need to pause here because some of us have delayed our healing trying to explain our pain to people who were never designed to carry it. I wish I had some help in here. Watch what she does. Watch what she does. She says, her husband says, why are you putting him upstairs? But why are you going to the man of God today? And lady, she responds, it shall be well. Lord have mercy. I feel like running. The boy is dead. She didn't close him up in the room. Her husband, her life partner say, why are you going to the man of God at this time of the day? She said, it shall. Wait a minute, Shunammite woman, wait a minute. How do you say it's going to be well when death is in your house? How is it going to be well when the fruit of your labor is dead?

in the middle of brokenness. That's not denial, Van Street. That's discipline. She refuses to let her mouth contradict her faith. Can I help somebody in here? Everything you do does not need to be announced. Everything you're fighting does not need to be broadcast, because your words can either fuel your fear or fortify your faith. And this woman teaches us faith does not ignore reality. It simply refuses to let reality have the final word. So while everybody else is preparing for death, she is still speaking life. And some of you need to stop rehearsing death in your life and start speaking some life in your life. Stop saying it'll never change. Stop saying it's always been this way. Stop saying I'll never recover. Stop saying my family will never be healed. No, open up your mouth and declare, it shall be well. I need some real ride or die saints right here and say, God is still keeping me. God is still covering my house. God is still walking behind the scenes. God is still bringing me out. Somebody say, God is. I feel a turnaround in my spirit, because God is able to turn it around. I wish I had some help right there. God is able to turn it around. If God has kept me this far, I just believe he's going to keep me all the way. Over every hill, through every valley, through every sickness, through every crying tear, God will keep you. So don't let your mouth defeat your faith. Okay, let me say it like this. Don't let your mouth agree with defeat. Because the God I serve ain't never lost a battle. Minister Gale said he's undefeated. He's the reigning, undefeated heavyweight champion of the world. And if that's my daddy and I'm his child, I shall not lose. Because death in life is in the power of your tongue. That's why I love my mama. She'll never speak death over me. She said, boy, you're going to be something. Boy, you're going to walk into rooms that you never thought you would walk into before. Boy, you're going to have money in your pocket. Boy, you're going to know how to pray to the Lord. Boy, you're going to know how to show up and show out. Boy, you're going to be something. I'm looking for a mother right here that knows how to speak over their child. You need to start speaking over your child. Speak life over your child. My child will be successful. My child will be the head and not the tail. My child will be the lender and not the borrower. My child will be blessed in the city and in the field. My child shall be up and not down. I gotta go. We gotta get to Outback. We gotta go. Guard your atmosphere. Govern your announcements. Here's the last thing I got for you. I'm done. I swear I am. Go after your answer. Go after your answer. Whew. I like it, y'all. Man, you can't make this stuff up. The Bible says she saddles a donkey and tells the servant, drive forward. She said, don't slow down unless I tell you. She's moving with urgency, because desperate faith moves differently.

0: Casual people wait. Desperate people pursue. And when she reaches Elijah, watch this, she grabs his feet. This wealthy woman, this respected woman, this composed woman is now broken and at the feet of the prophet. Because pain has a way of stripping your image when you need God to move in your life. It's not about your title anymore. It's not about what position you hold anymore. It's about you needing the Savior to do something in your life. And she says, as the Lord lives, I will not leave you. In other words, she said, I come too far to leave empty handed. And mothers, you understand this kind of determination because you fought for your children in your prayer closet. You covered your family with your fasting. You stayed awake at night worrying and praying for your child. You stood in the gap that nobody ever recognized. And the reason some of your children are still alive today is because a mother refused to let go of God. Do I have any mothers in here that said, that's right, Pastor, I've been holding on to God for a whole long time. The text says Elijah gets up and goes back with her. And when he enters the room, the child is still lying there. He's cold. He's silent. He is still. Elijah stretches himself over the child, face to face, hand to hand, eye to eye. And suddenly the boy's body grows warm. Wait, there's movement now. The prophet walks the room again and stretches over him again. And the Bible says the boy sneezes 7 times. And he opens his eyes, which means what looked over wasn't over at all. What looked dead, yes, God, wasn't dead beyond God's reach. And let's be clear, Van Street, I don't know why Elijah used this process. Why did he heal the boy this way? When you go back to 1 Kings chapter 17, Elijah, his mentor, used this process to revive another woman's son from the dead. Which means, Van Street, that God doesn't have to create anything new to bless or deliver you. The solution of deliverance is already in place. You got to understand that no matter what you're dealing with, the problem, the answer to your problem is already in reach. You just have to be willing to trust in what the Lord is saying, because the same stuff that worked for grandmama will be the same stuff that will work for me. The same stuff that worked for the old church will be the same stuff that works for this modern day church. If prayer worked back then, prayer will work for us today. I think we need to practice up in this place. Father, I stretch my hand to thee. No other help I know. If thou wilt draw thyself from me. Somebody say, where shall I go? Somebody prayed for me, had me on their mind, took the time and prayed for me. They say, I'm so glad they prayed. I'm so glad they prayed for me. I think we still need to practice. He woke me up this morning, started me on my way, put a roof over my head, clothes on my back. That's the testimony of the old church. I believe it's still the same testimony today. He put clothes on my back, shoes on my feet, put a praise in my mouth, put running in my legs, put jumping in my legs, put waving in my hands. Can somebody say, if it worked back then, it'll work right now? Well, how do you know it's going to work? Because he's the same God yesterday, today, and forevermore. I wish I had somebody that could say the same God that grandma prayed to is the same God that I can pray to. Lord, get out of here, y'all. Happy Mother's Day. May the Lord God bless and keep you. May the Lord make his face to smile upon you. But before I close my little message, is there anybody in this place that can testify that the reason you're still here is because prayer still works? I'm looking for a few witnesses who can say, I had a mama and a daddy who knew how to pray for me. You had a grandma and a grandpa who knew how to pray for you. You had auntie and uncle in them who knew how to pray for you, even when it didn't happen right away. But you learned how to keep on praying. It didn't happen for me the first time, but I kept on praying. I still had heartache, but I kept on praying. I still lost loved ones, but I kept on praying. I still had hills to climb, but I kept on praying. I felt like I was at the end of my rope, but I kept on praying, because I believe that if I could hold on, if I could keep on praying, if I could keep on calling on the name of the Lord, that everything, everything is gonna be all right. I gotta feel it, a good old feeling that everything is gonna be all right. And is there anybody in this place that can testify that I know prayer still works? My word for you is, pray on with your bad self. Fall down on your knees with your face to the rising sun and say, oh Lord, have mercy on me. Because you know, if you keep calling on the name of the Lord, that he will answer by and by. So whatever it takes, I'm going to keep on praying. When I wake up in the morning, I'm going to keep on praying. When I'm driving to work, I'm going to keep on praying. While I'm working at my desk, I'm going to keep on praying. Every time I turn around, I'm going to keep on praying.
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0: And a pleasant good morning to each and every one of you on this beautiful Sunday morning that the Lord has allowed us to see. This is what I know, that this is the day that the Lord has made. Let us rejoice and be glad. I hope that you are super excited about what is going to happen in your life, and it's all going to be good. And so today we have come to bless you and certainly give you something that's going to help you throughout the week. We have very special guests, yeah, as we have had in the past. You don't want to miss.
1: Don't want to miss
0: today.
1: Amen.
0: I don't think so. But we'd like to have another song by the radio choir, and then my brother's going to read us our scripture, lead us before the throne of God. I hope that you will enjoy this wonderful selection. And of course, songs are important. Songs can enlighten us and help us to move forward in regard to whatever is happening in our life. And so with that in mind, the Bible even speaks of songs. It speaks of hymns. It speaks of inspirational songs. And so we're going to allow you to hear this wonderful selection from the choir. God bless you.

Praise the Lord for that beautiful selection from the Bible Way Radio Choir. It's just a blessing to wake up this morning and see such a beautiful day, the day that the Lord has made. We're coming from the book of Proverbs this morning, first chapter, beginning with the first verse. The Proverbs of Solomon, the son of David, the king of Israel, for gaining wisdom and instruction, for understanding the words of insight, for receiving instruction in the prudent behavior, doing what is right, just, and fair, for giving prudence to those who are simple, knowledge, discretion to the youth. Let the wise listen, add to their learning, and let the discerning get guidance, for understanding the proverbs and parables, the sayings and the riddles of the wise. The fear, listen to me now, the fear of the Lord is the beginning of knowledge, but fools despise the wisdom and instructions. Let us pray. Father, in the name of Jesus, we read this scripture this morning, for I feel that people need to have wisdom and understanding. And this day and time which we're living, with so many different spirits that are flying in the air, so many things of uncertainty in people's homes, God, we know that you're able to carry us through the storm. Some people are really crying out for help. And Lord, we know that you are a way maker. We know that you can open up new doors. Lord, we know that you're able to do all things but fail. But some of our people just don't know how to submit unto the Spirit of God to receive the wisdom and understanding. So my prayer this morning, Lord, help our people to submit unto you, submit ourselves unto the Spirit of God, to know that God will take care of your family, to know that God will take care of you. For God, you are an awesome God. You are the creator of light and light that overcomes darkness. Let your Spirit reign within our community, and we shall give you glory. We shall give you honor, and we shall give you praise in the name of Jesus.

0: So we are super excited today to have in the studio Brianna Edmonds. Thank you for being with us today.
1: So glad to be here. Thanks for the invitation.
0: And this is not your first time, but just tell us something about yourself.
1: Absolutely. So Brianna Evans, I'm Danville's new assistant city manager. So I work with three of the departments in Danville: economic development and tourism, which attracts new businesses and supports local businesses and also gets visitors to come here; social services, which provides things like SNAP, neighbors helping neighbors, other types of support for community members; and community development, which works on planning and zoning and making sure our city is laid out in a way that everyone can enjoy it.
0: So you're one of the two.
1: Exactly.
0: Assistant, of course, Michael Atkins as well. So what brought you into public service?
1: So I came into public service. I come from a family with a lot of public servants. We've got a lot of teachers. We've got soldiers. We've got folks who have been serving their communities in lots of different ways. As a kid, I really wanted to be a doctor. And then I got to college and I hated every single one of my pre-medical courses. I just could not get my mind around enjoying that for a career. So I ended up picking a different path. I ended up studying something called medical anthropology, which was about how people define health and how they access healthcare. And so I got into this work that's really looking at systems. How is it that the pieces come together for folks to be able to get what they need? But also, how are we thinking about people individually? What it means to be healthy is really different person to person. So I started out in global health, ended up realizing I could do really great work in a local community, came back to where I went to college, and started working in local government there.
0: Wow. I'm going to ask you one more question because I know my brother has a litany of questions
2: yep.
0: that he's going to share with us. But what is economic mobility?
1: Great question. So my job is specifically set up to focus on economic mobility in Danville. Economic mobility is the pathway from meeting basic needs to holding stable employment and housing to being able to save for your own and your family's future. What that looks like in part is stable jobs with living wages and also stable quality housing. So those are two of the big things that I'm thinking about and working on in my job, figuring out how in Danville we can make sure that everybody has them. Some other parts of economic mobility are related to transportation, health, related to safety, and related to our own sense of power. Are we able, do we have the agency to make change in our lives and in our community?
2: We're so glad to have you here this morning. As being on City Council, we have a very good team, a good team, that, and everyone on council for many, many years have been working together. We deal with economic development. Of course, my concern is the SWAM project to go year round. How is it that we're able to get more of our people prepared for the contracts of the city?
1: Great question. So SWAM, small women and minority owned businesses. This is most businesses that people own. So people we know that have a business, very often that's going to be a small business. So as a city, we have a SWAM program that is supporting small women and minority-owned businesses. It doesn't have to be all three, but any one of those, if you meet any one of those criteria, then you fit. We are trying to figure out how we get more of those businesses' contracts, like you said.
2: Yes.
1: So we have a procurement officer, and we also have a team member on the procurement team who is specifically going out building vendor relationships. So making those connections is one way. That's happening year round. There's the procurement fair, which happens just once a year. And that's an opportunity for businesses to come in, get information, and find out how the contracting process works. But all year, we do want to make sure that people know the contacts that are available. We're also looking at what else can we do to support small businesses. So the contracts are one part, but part of the reason that small businesses can struggle to get contracts is because they haven't got the experience yet, or they may not be able to afford the insurance for these big jobs, or they may not have the capacity to do some of these bigger things. You know, I'm one person, I do this one thing. This job requires 15 people to be doing 15 different things. So another part of our work is looking at how do we help these small businesses build capacity? How do we connect them with other small business owners so that maybe there are two or three businesses that could go in on a contract together? Economic development and tourism is working on some of that work and figuring out what does it look like to really support our small businesses here in Danville.
2: When we look at getting contracts, mm-hmm. I think a lot of people fail to understand certification. Do they need to be certified?
1: You do not need to be SWAM certified to get a contract with the city. SWAM certification is sometimes helpful for businesses. It gives an opportunity. Let me not, you know, step out too far outside of my lane, because the procurement, there are a couple of experts who know a lot about that, and I know, you know, a little bit about it. But it's not required to be SWAM certified to get a contract with the city. You do need to go through some verification processes with the city. And
2: that's what I'm talking about. Yeah. Yes, that's what I'm talking about. Mm-hmm. I think one of the disappointment of a lot of people is when they look at being an entrepreneur, mm-hmm. they go by what they see. Mm-hmm. And a lot of people, what they see is barbershops, mm-hmm. hair, mm-hmm. restaurants. Mm-hmm. And it's way, way more. Mm-hmm. So that transfers to the other areas of life. When you're there year round, what do you offer in comparison to SWAM, which was once a year? Mm-hmm. Now we have things in place for year round service. How can we engage more with the people to know what this is going on?
1: We're still building some of those year-round services. So right now, the economic development team is in the process of collecting information from small businesses and organizations that support small businesses to figure out where are the gaps. What is it that's missing here? What is making it difficult for folks to access opportunities, for entrepreneurs to access opportunities? One of the things I hear you saying is that sometimes entrepreneurs are ready to do something, but they only know the kinds of businesses that they've seen before. Some of the work the economic development team is doing now is putting together a small business advisory group that puts people in contact with each other, doing some networking, learning about other opportunities and what else is possible. But we'll be probably near the end of the summer ready to say more about what are the range of things that economic development in particular can commit to doing to supporting more small businesses.
2: What I'm about to say, it may not be the most pleasant word, mm-hmm. but I was very disappointed when it came down to Caesar. I'm not for gambling, but I've been speaking out for over 7 years. It is prosperity to be shared to all areas of the community, and that the contracts need to be shared. What we were told, it did not happen. Mm. It did not happen that way. So the relationship in reference to economics, I hope that things will be in place that people understand that this is a new day, new opportunities are present for us, and we have to go in and be the best. Let's not be good, but we have to be the best.
1: 100%. A big part of what I am focused on in Danville is understanding what are we trying to accomplish as a city. What are the goals we have here? And how can we see the progress towards those goals? We could do a lot of things. We can spend a lot of energy and not actually make progress towards the goals. And so as we're talking about procurement, we can set goals and say, this is what we're trying to accomplish through our procurement. This is what our community should look like as a result of the contracting that we do. And we can track over time. Are we getting closer to that, or are we not getting closer to that? In economic development, community development, and social services, we're looking at what is it that we hope we accomplish through our work? How can we track if we're getting closer to that over time? And when we're not getting closer, how do we change our behavior and our habits so that we are able to make sure we're fully serving our community in the way that our community deserves?
2: One more tough question for you. Mm-hmm. We saw where council voted down mm-hmm. the $10 increase on utilities. And we see now that the appraiser of property has gone up for property owners. And that's a big concern because some people, even though they may own property, they are struggling. How can we engage more on this situation that still would be able to serve the total community, especially when we have a pretty good amount of money in reserves?
1: This is a really complicated question. And so it seems simple on the surface, and there's a lot into the budget. Our CFO, Michael Adkins, can better speak to the full picture of it. And I'll say, when we look at the budget, it's hard to take into account all of the years that Danville didn't have the money to meet some of the basics. And so in some ways, the city is catching up on things that you might think of as deferred maintenance, just like if you have a house and you don't have the money to do the roof right now, you're going to put it off till later. But when you do have the money, it's not just about this year's budget. We also still have to do that roof, or else it's going to cave in. So there are some things that the city is trying to pull together. We see the big investments in education. That's an example of where some of that deferred maintenance has happened. We're catching up in some ways to make sure that we're able to do the things we really intend to do for the
2: community. The only reason why I brought that question up, mm-hmm. because in dealing with the utility things, mm-hmm. we had so many people to speak out about that. They did not understand the operational costs mm-hmm. and way that money is managed within the city, mm-hmm. economic department. And that's why I wanted to address that, so the people understand there is a process and we have to look at the total picture of everything. Mm-hmm. And from what I have learned and being on city council for 18 years, you just can't pull from one department to another department, but there is a process mm-hmm. and people don't understand the process. That's the reason why I want to hear from a city official, that people can understand the process and what we're doing.
1: I am so grateful that so many folks came out and said, hey, A, I don't understand what this is, and B, I don't want to see that happen. Even when the public is aiming for something different than what council is aiming for, or different than what the city manager's office is trying to put together as a way of executing on council's vision, it is so important at every step to hear from the public. Because when we hear, hey, I don't understand this, we can do things to help make it clearer. It doesn't mean we're all going to agree necessarily in the end on what's the best way, but because so many people said, I do not get why the utility rate increase is being proposed at all, we've started a series of community sessions about utilities to help explain to people, how does the utility system work? Where do the rates come from? Why would an increase ever be proposed? And there's dialogue happening. And for sure, not everyone is landing in the same place. Not everybody is coming to the same perspective on what we should do going forward. But the learning is, it goes both ways. The city staff are learning from hearing from residents, and residents are also learning and hearing from city staff. So I hope folks will continue to say, I don't understand that. I don't agree with that. I want to know more about that, about any topic, so that we can build that dialogue.
2: Well, one of the greatest things that happened in Danville is the River District Park. Mm. To go there and see all the activities that's going there, and it's so friendly. That money had to come from somewhere. It came, and that was an investment that the city made to enhance the quality of life. As the city grows and develops, we still want to keep the quality of life. And I'm just glad that we had an opportunity, a small way of seeing that. I remember so plainly when we first started on this concept, it cost $4 million. And by the time we had gone through pandemic and this and that, ended up costing $15 million. $15 million. But look what God has done. It's a landmark that will always be there for socializing and having fun with family. Even sometime going by 9, 10 o'clock at night is well lit up. Mm-hmm. It's just a joy to see what we have in the city of Danville. And I'm just glad to see that you're here and part of Danville.
0: So, thank you again for being with us. I would like for you, in closing, if persons have, again, I think you touched on it a little bit, they have concerns in reference to anything, what would be your advice for those that are listening? Because some may feel that their voice is not heard, it's not important. I'll just leave things as they are. So what would be your voice for the voices that are saying my voice won't count? Mm-hmm.
1: It can be overwhelming to think about how we get our voice heard, especially when we feel like it hasn't been heard before. Maybe we've tried to speak up and it seems like no one was listening or nothing happened. My first hope is that folks recognize that in city government, there are people who do want to listen and who do care about how well our work is aligning with the needs of the community. The city is not just operating for its own sake. It is operating for the residents of this place. And so if you are thinking about how do I make a difference myself, how do I share my perspective? One option is always to speak at a city council meeting. Mm-hmm. City council meetings happen on Tuesdays, and the residents who would like to speak need to email the city clerk, Sue DeMasi, by Friday morning, mm-hmm. and let her know that you'd like to speak and what you'd like to speak on. So that's one pathway. Another pathway is to contact your council member and just share with them a council member that you know here or that you don't know. They're, all of them have contact information that you can get in touch with. Another option is to talk to a neighbor. Start talking to people around you. Don't let the conversation just sit in, here's what I see as the problem. Start thinking about, what would I like to see? What would be a better way for this to go going forward? Sometimes we get stuck thinking about how big a problem is, and we think, I can't solve this whole thing myself. Try to look for, what is the one thing I could do? Mm-hmm. What is within my power here? And once we get one little thing going, that can often get a snowball started, mm-hmm. and we see bigger change than we might have imagined. So council meetings are one option. Council members are another option. You can always, of course, reach out to city staff. Our city manager has an open inbox, Ken Larking, and he will make sure someone gets back to you on whatever it is that's coming up as a concern, or if you have something that you really like and you hope you see more of it. And then that other option, talking to neighbors and friends and people around you and starting to think together about, what is it that we can take as a small step forward?
0: That's great. So thank you again for being with us. We're so very proud of you.
2: Yeah. I'd like to pick it back on what you just said. We got an excellent city manager, and a lot of people don't know all of the awards that the city of Danville have received. It's off the chart. You know, we have a lot that's going on. I remember 80% of the city people were talking negative when you asked them about the progress of Danville. Now it's almost like it is reversed, and they see the change, and we want to continue that way. Lastly, man, stay in the game. Get a checkup. Thank you.
0: Be back with you after this song from the choir.

0: All right, we're going to cut that particular song a little short. I know you were enjoying it, but maybe we'll hear more of it next week. I have Shakiba Frazier, and she has an announcement about an upcoming event.
1: Hi, my name is Shakiba Frazier. Thank you for this opportunity. I am the executive director of Third Chance Housing. 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They will help out with Third Chance Housing. We do eviction prevention. They can apply by sending a email to Shakiva, which is S-H-A-K-E-V-A, at the number 3, the letter C, housing, housing.com. This is a paid summer internship. It will receive $3,600, work from the month of June to August, paid every week, no taxes out. Please have your young person, whatever field they may be going for, 18 to 24, who is interested in nonprofit work, social service work, to reach out. Thank you so very much, Atlantic Union Bank, Dr. Philip Campbell, and our community.
0: Right. Is there a number?
1: I prefer the emails, to be honest, but I can give a number.
0: All right.
1: 434-424-3240. Please use the email, though.
0: All right. I have this particular person everybody knows, Pepper Travis. How you doing?
2: Good morning, Dr. Campbell. I am great, and I hope that you are as well.
0: Yes, I am doing well. And so we know what you have done in the past, and certainly I appreciate everything you've done. But explain what's happening today in the park.
2: Oh, we got great things happening today in Danville, Dr. Campbell. First and foremost, we give honor to our Lord and Savior, Jesus Christ, who has indeed blessed us all tremendously. And he has given us such a beautiful day today for the 52nd annual Festival in the Park. Now, you know, the festival has gone through a lot of changes over the years, but the one thing that has stayed consistent is the gospel on Sunday. So, Dr. Campbell, if it's okay, I'd like to invite everyone out and give you a quick rundown of what's going to be going on today.
0: Take your time and give that rundown. Take your time.
2: Oh, thank you so much. All right, we're going to get started today about 1:30, and we are so happy to have with us for the first time from the Dan River Church over on Riverside, where the old Value City used to be, the Dan River Praise Team. They will be starting us all promptly at 1:30. Following Dan River, from Cherrystone out on the Tom Fork Road, again for the first time at the Festival in the Park, we will have the Cherrystone Musicale Choir. Now, they are under the director of Pastor Keontae Clements, who does a fantastic job. So we are just excited, and we have great anticipation. All right, following Cherrystone now, we're going to go on a little higher because we're going to take you to Java, Virginia, and welcome the Shaco Boys. Now, you know, they put Java on the map, so they stay ready, and they are going to give you a spectacular performance today. Now, moving on up, Dr. Campbell, following the Shaco Boys, from the Greater Deliverance Temple over at 816 Claiborne Street, under the direction and tutorialship of Apostle Ivory Jenkins, we will be welcoming the Greater Deliverance Celebration Choir. Dr. Campbell, it's going to be quite an afternoon. And just when you think it can't get any better, our special guest today, coming all the way from Rocky Mountain, North Carolina, we will have writer, composer, director, you name it, he does it. The one and only Dr. Luther Barnes will be joining us. Can we do any better, Dr. Campbell?
0: Yes, you can. I think what will put the icing on the cake if you would sing a song at the end.
2: Oh, well, only if you will come and join me, Dr. Campbell. Now, I will do it if you will come and join me.
0: I think we're going to need some practice first.
2: I think we're going to need a little practice. I bring in all of these people because they are pros at what they do. And, you know, Festival in the Park is a family event. We just want everyone to come out. We've got vendors from all over. We have got entertainment that's spectacular.

0: want to just ask, is there a charge?
1: No charge whatsoever.
0: That's what? You're going to get all of this for free.
1: Can I say how I'm able to do this today?
0: Absolutely.
1: First of all, by the grace of God. Secondly, by my wonderful sponsors. I tell you, each and every year, I've been with Festival now for 3 years. They asked me to come for the, when they had the 50th anniversary, and I was more than happy to help with the gospel. And ever since then, I have just had some just spectacular sponsors who every year say, let's do this. It's a beautiful event. The people are enjoying it. So we are more than happy to come back and do it. If I can, Dr. Campbell, I would love to mention the Sunday sponsors.
0: Absolutely.
1: All right, ma'am. Okay. Now, these are the people who make it possible, because we also, Dr. Campbell, we also give a donation to our local artists, and it is very nice, I must say. All right, first of all, my big sponsor for this afternoon, 251 Westover Drive, there is a business called T.J. Davis State Farm Insurance. T.J., I tell you, he is just simply fantastic. He's been with me now for 3 years, more than happy to come back and do it all over again. Now, another one I'm going to mention to you, you know her, you knew her father, because they are just outstanding in the community. If you remember Kirby Wright, he just did so much for the Danville area, the Danville community. He was always there for whatever you needed and for whatever he could do for the community. Well, his daughter, Tammy Wright Warren, she has been more than happy to step up. Businesses, she's got Negril Support Services. She's got Right Touch Car Wash. She's got W&W Limousine Service. She's one of the busiest, hardworking ladies I've ever met in my life. So she's more than happy to give her support to Festival in the Park. All right, we're going to step on up a little bit more. Mr. Madison Whittle, he was a former Danville City Councilman. He is now with the House of Delegates. He owns a business on Piney Forest called MJRW Incorporated. He's been with me now for 3 years as well. And even though he's with the House of Delegates, he told me, yes, Pepper, I am going to continue to support Festival in the Park because it's my love of the Danville community.
0: All right, we have one more minute on this.
1: One more minute. All right, real quick here, the wonderful people at Fisher and Watkins, Mrs. Stacy Strawn and all of her employees at Fisher and Watkins, they have been with me for 3 years as well. Step right back up again. Wonderful people like Robert Woodall, Chevrolet, GMC, Cadillac. Just people like this in the community, though, they have just been with us over and over, and I just can't thank them enough on behalf of the citizens of Danville.
0: All right, you've heard it, ladies and gentlemen. Now, this is going to be in the what area of the park?
1: Baloo Park. We are, the stage is located in front of the water park. It's a lot of trees, so we've got a lot of shade, and we're going to make sure that everybody stays hydrated today, because they're saying it's going to be hot, but it's going to be a beautiful afternoon.
0: All right, thank you so much. That's 1:30 today at Blue Park. God bless you. Thank you so much, Pepper Travis.
1: Thank
0: that
1: you,
0: is
1: Dr. Campbell. Be blessed.
0: Right, bye-bye. All right, ladies and gentlemen, you've heard it. This broadcast is designed for the whole man, the body, soul, and the spirit. When we go to church today, that's the spiritual man. But after that, you know, we have to deal with life. And that is the reason why I have these individuals to come, so you can be abreast to what's happening in the city, you see. Because the Bible says that my people are destroyed for the lack of knowledge. It basically means my people are destroyed because of ignorance. What you don't know can hurt you. And so that is the reason why we have these opportunities for your family and for yourself to be better and not bitter. But now I want to just share that I hope that those of you that are listening, you are getting ready for church today. There is another experience when you're in the house of the Lord. I have been talking about for the last couple of weeks, the road to Pentecost. Pentecost Sunday is next Sunday.

0: So we are almost there. But we would love to see your face in the place and believing that God is going to do something. I keep preaching and teaching. Why do we come to church? What is the purpose of coming to church? Is it for form or fashion? Is it because it's your Sunday to be on the door to usher? Is it your opportunity to sing, or is it another reason for you being at your particular Reformation today? I believe that we ought to come expecting God to do something. And I think that if we come with that attitude, that he will do just what he said. I cannot get past that in the Old Testament that Noah was given the assignment to build the ark. One door, one window, you see, three levels. But he never gave him an apparatus for him to sail the ark. The Bible said it floated. And I think that that's what service should be about. We are to float in the Holy Spirit, and that he is in control, not that we are in control. And I think that if we would do that, we wouldn't have boring services. It would not be that we leave there. You know, we talk about that we won't leave there the same way we came in Jesus' name. I think sometimes we can leave worse. Why? Maybe because you didn't bring anything. This past Tuesday, I was speaking out of the book of Leviticus, a very interesting book that most persons tend to ignore. But if you want to understand the crucifixion, the atonement, the book of Leviticus would be your book, because there are sacrifices there. You had the peace offering, you had the guilt offering, trespass offering, the burnt offering, all of these offerings that speak to atonement. Let's not forget that the New Testament, I talk about that the New Testament is in the Old Testament concealed, but the Old Testament is in the New Testament revealed. The Old Testament leads to the cross. The New Testament leads back to the cross, you see. And so in the book of Leviticus, all of these offerings that it speaks of, but there is a passage that talks about that the priest would take wood, and this wood would be on the fire. And this is what I know, and I'm sure that some of you preachers can attest to this. It says that the fire shall never go out. The fire shall never go out. Now, how does the fire keep burning? That to me would be the question. It is not going to just abracadabra, you know, taking a magic wand. How does the fire keep burning? And the answer is you need wood. You need wood to place on the fire. And that's what he told them, to bring the wood and place it on the fire, that it would never, ever go out. I'm just asking all of us, when you go to church today, when you walk in, when you get in the parking lot, what kind of wood are you bringing? What kind of wood am I bringing? Do you have any wood at all? You see, because if I put my wood on the fire and you put your wood on the fire, the deacons put their wood on the fire, ushers, some of you call them ushers, but it's ushers, they put their wood on the fire. Praise team put their wood on the fire. Listen, you talking about a convulsion that will be off the chain, but so many are not coming in with wood, you see, to keep the fire burning. Praise the Lord. What is fire for? Why did he want them to keep the fire burning? That's the next issue. Fire cleanses. makes pure. That's why gold, you see, has to go through the fire. Good God from glory. And during that process of purification, it comes out not the way that it went in. Did you hear what I said? I said it comes out not the way that it went in. If we would bring the wood and put it on the fire, I've got news for you. You won't come out the same way that you went in. You'll come out with joy. That doesn't mean that your problems are going to subside. That doesn't mean you're not going to have that. What he does for us is that many times he may not take us away from the problem, but he helps us to deal with the problem. That's why he told Paul, when he said, I have thorn in my flesh. He said, I'm not moving that. He prayed about it three times. He said, I'm not moving it. He said, my grace is sufficient. And when he said that, it meant that my love is all that you need. You see? So he may not move it, but he'll move us while we're going through. I like when I hear people say that. I hear it. And they say to me, Doc, I'm going through. Good. Keep going through. Don't stop. If you keep going through, you'll come out not as a caterpillar, but a butterfly. I got to go, y'all. Got to go. Travis, Pepper Travis took up my time. Everybody took up all my time, and I ain't got no time, you see. But I certainly would like to extend a warm invitation for you to come and be a part of our service today. 2026 is the year of a supernatural endurance. God bless you. Heaven smile upon you. And may God's verse be yours. Think about it.
1: Brothers and sisters, you've just heard the early worship celebration of the Bible Way Cathedral, located at 215 Grant Street here in the city of Danville. 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
1: 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But before we get started, here's Deacon Ed Hairston from the New Hope Apostolic Church, 166 New Street, Danville, with the church announcements and the morning prayer. Deacon Ed, it's all yours.
3: But as for you, brethren, do not grow weary in doing good. And if anyone does not obey our word in this epistle, note that person and do not keep company with him, that he may be ashamed. Yet do not count him as enemy, but admonish him as a brother. Now may the Lord of peace himself give you peace always in every way. The Lord be with you all. I read 2 Thessalonians chapter 3, verse 13 to 16. May the Lord add a blessing to the reading of his holy word. I'd like to say good morning to everyone who joined us here on the Oldie Goldie program with Brother Lee Cameron. We thank him and the staff of WDVA for allowing us to come on and give the announcements for the New Hope Apostolic Church and the morning prayer. Well, today we start out at 10 o'clock with our Sunday school. We're going back to Sunday school, and at 10:30 is our sacrificial prayer. Certainly welcome to join us. And 11 o'clock is our regular morning worship. We certainly thank each of you for supporting us yesterday on my initial sermon. I hope you got something out of it, and that God will bless you, as well as the homegoing service on Friday of Mother Henderson, great woman of God. We thank God for that family. We're continually praying for them and hope that the Lord will bless her husband and all of her family. We thank each of you for supporting the church. And also on Wednesday at noonday, we have noonday prayer. Wednesday evening at 6 p.m. is our Bible study on our conference line and Facebook Live. 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And we also have clothes giveaway on the third Saturday of each month. We postponed it this past Saturday because of my initial sermon. But God is in the blessing business, and we thank each of you for your support and your love. 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We've been reaching out to people with food and our clothes giveaway, and we're starting to see the need. And the Bible wants us to help those that are poor, those that are going through distress and other things. We're just thankful for the Lord as how he's blessing. In spite of, he's still there. And we thank each of you for all your support and prayers. Don't forget to call the church at 434-792-2724 for prayer requests as well as support or any questions you may have about the ministry and our ministry. We thank God for our pastor and first lady and all the clergy and all the people of God that are worshiping today. We hope that a blessing will be made to everyone who fellowshipping and calling out the name of the Lord. We have several services coming up from time to time. Be sure to check out our website at newhopeapostolicchurch.org, and you can find out more information about our schedule. So now let's go before the Lord in prayer. Most heavenly and gracious Father, it's in your precious and adorable name that we bow today to say thank you. We thank you, Lord, for what you are and who you are in our lives. We thank you, Lord, for those that are going on to be with you. We pray that you bless those families and comfort them. Pray that you would bless those that are sick in the hospitals and the prison walls. Touch their minds and let them know that you are God, and besides you, there is none other. We love you, Lord. We honor you. We magnify your name. We glorify you in all aspects. Pray that you would bless us as we go forth in your ministry. Pray that you bless this ministry and bless the word that's going out before your people today. Lord, use us for your glory. Bless us now. Keep us in your care. And Lord, we know sometimes we don't listen to you, but we keep us at our humility and humbleness to listen to you and to serve you with all of heart and all of our minds focused on you. For we know that you are greater than anything else we can call on. Use us for your glory. These and all other blessings, we pray that you bless the pastor and first lady, all those that are serving you and calling out your name. Now, use us for your glory as we bless and praise your name. In Jesus' name we pray. Amen.
4: We're living in the last days. Somebody said last days. When I look at what's going on in the world today, it let me know that God is soon to come. Can I get a witness?

the rumors are rolling. 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He said we would even see false prophets. Can I get a witness here tonight? He said somebody will stand up and say, I'm the Christ. I wish

0: witnesses. I want to ask y'all a question, and I want y'all to tell me the truth. How many of y'all saved in this place tonight?
1: Jesus is coming back.
0: Now, after being saved, how many of y'all know you got the Holy Ghost?
1: Jesus.

like somebody ought to be excited about that. Somebody ought to be praising him now. Somebody ought to tell him thank you. Jesus.

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It's the Sunday morning Oldie Goldie Show on the air. I'm your host, Lee Cameron. This show is designed for the sick, the shut-in, those in nursing homes, those in hospitals, those incarcerated, and those who just love the Oldie Goldie Show. Here's one I know you haven't heard in a while. It's the legendary Singing Stars and Smile.

0: 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Sunny and hot today with a high near 93, wind for the south between 3 to 5 miles per hour. Tonight, mostly clear with a low of around 63, calm wind. Tomorrow, sunny and hot with a high near 94. Tomorrow night, clear with a low of around 63. And the extended forecast for Tuesday, sunny and hot with a high near 92. Tuesday night, mostly clear with a low of around 66. And Wednesday, mostly sunny and hot again with a 30% chance of showers and thunderstorms after 2 p.m. Look for a high near 91 degrees. 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

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Still to come this morning at 10:30, it's Messages of Salvation with Elder Dean Childress. At 11:30, it's the Bethelway Church of Christ Church program on the air. Their pastor, Bishop John Campbell, will be preaching. At 5 o'clock this afternoon, it's the Oak Grove Missionary Baptist Church program on the air, and their pastor, the Reverend Reginald Carter, will be preaching. And don't forget, today is National Smokeout. That means no smoking today. Also, don't forget, it's a beautiful day, and the festival in the park is today. I'll leave you with one by the Reverend F.C. Barnes and Company, and Jesus is with me.

Praise the Lord. Praise the Lord. Oh, hallelujah. What a beautiful day God has given to us. And yes, I trust the Lord. Hallelujah. He heard my cry. Hallelujah. He answered. He answered. He answered. Somebody out there can say that on today. As a matter of fact, if you have some age on you, each and every one of us can say that and know that for ourselves. Amen. Oh, glory to God. Hallelujah. Hallelujah. Last week, I was out of town, and it was Mother's Day. Oh, wow, it was a wonderful, wonderful time to celebrate our mothers. So today is close to my heart to kind of capitalize talking about our mothers. I know I missed my mother so much. I lost her 8 years ago. But you know what? Her love still is with me. No one can take the memories of my mother from you. Amen. I think about my grandmother, how special she was, and how when she passed back in January 15th, 1985, she passed. I cried about her often, often, often. And then after my mother passed, I've cried about her often and often and often. But I know that this life is temporary, praise God. And we understand that Jesus is our Lord and Savior. And we know that a mother's love is special. My God, I do believe the hands of God are extended with the hands of a mother's love. Amen. Yes, my grandmother struggled, but God helped her. My mom struggled, but God helped her. I have struggled, but God helped me and continues to help me. Praise God. A mother is so very special. Think about the mother of Jesus. Amen. Mary was the mother of Jesus. She was chosen to conceive of the Holy Ghost and birth the baby Jesus as a virgin, my God. And her husband, Joseph, did not know her until after she birthed the baby Jesus. Then they came together and had their own children. And then Jesus had half brothers and half sisters. Amen. Praise God. Praise God. Look with me in the book of Acts. We'll be looking at Acts chapter 1, verses 1 through 14. And the star verse will be verse 14. So if you can, grab your Bibles, please. Or if you cannot, please listen very carefully. The former trustees have I made, O Theophilus, of all that Jesus began both to do and teach, until the day in which he was taken up. After that, he, through the Holy Ghost, had given commandments unto the apostles whom he had chosen, to whom also he shewed himself alive after his passion by many infallible proofs, being seen of them 40 days, and speaking of the things pertaining to the kingdom of God, and being assembled together with them, commanded them that they should not depart from Jerusalem, but wait for the promise of the Father, which saith he, ye have heard of me. For John truly baptized with water, but ye shall be baptized with the Holy Ghost not many days hence. When they therefore were come together, they asked of him, saying, Lord, wilt thou at this time restore again the kingdom of Israel? And he said unto them, it is not for you to know the times or the seasons which the Father hath put in his own power, but ye shall receive power after that the Holy Ghost is come upon you, and ye shall be witnesses unto me, both in Jerusalem, in all Judea, and in Samaria, and unto the uttermost part of the earth. And when he had spoken these things, while they beheld, he was taken up, and a cloud received him out of their sight.
men stood by them in white apparel, which also said, Ye men of Galilee, why stand ye gazing up into heaven? This same Jesus, which is taken up from you into heaven, shall so come in like manner as ye have seen him go into heaven. Then returned they unto Jerusalem from the mount called Olives, which is from Jerusalem a Sabbath day's journey. And when they were come in, they went up into an upper room, where abode both Peter and James and John and Andrew, Philip and Thomas, Bartholomew and Matthew, James the son of Alphaeus, and Simeon, Zealots, and Judas the brother of James. These all continued with one accord in prayer and supplication with the women and Mary, the mother of Jesus, and with his brethren. Let us look to the Lord in prayer. Father God, in the name of Jesus, we give you praise, honor, and glory. God, we love you. God, we need you. And God, we can do nothing without you. Lord God, you're the reason why we move and have our being. Lord God, help us praise you and glorify you in spirit and in truth. God, I ask that you would send this word forth, that it will be received, Lord, that we all need to be filled with your Holy Spirit. Spirit, so that when you do come back in the cloud, that we can ascend up to be with you. In the mighty name of Jesus Christ, we do pray. Amen. Amen. Praise God. Praise God. My God, a mother is a very special individual. To be in the position of a mother is a great blessing. Some people see the blessing and some people do not. But let us be on the other side of seeing the blessing. Amen, amen, amen. A mother is in a position to love and to protect, to teach, to lead, and to guide. My God. And I think about as I became a mother, I do believe I still had so much to learn, so much to figure out, so much to get right. But I'm so happy that God saw fit that I would have a grandmother, Lesterine Cotton. Yes, Lesterine Watlington Cotton. Yes, she was in place. And oh, what a beautiful woman she was. Oh, my God. She laid the foundation. She would take us all, well, she couldn't take us all to church. Sometimes we would go out to the tent meetings, and we had a good time. But most Sundays, my grandmother would turn the radio on, and we would receive the word of God from the radio. Amen. We would listen to WILA, and we look forward to the Bible Way broadcast to come on so I could hear Bishop Lawrence G. Campbell bring forth a word from the Lord. I didn't know who he was, but the word that God spoke through him pierced my heart. Amen. Praise God. Amen. And my grandmother was able to do that for me. Amen. And as time went on, my mother, Pearlie Vernell, Pearlie Vernell Cotton Carter. She was in place, whereas she took me and my sister to different churches. We visited the Baptist Church, the Holy Church, and we had a good time. We would learn songs to sing, how to worship and praise, and we experienced people being filled with the Holy Ghost. And we saw that, and we respected that. And we were able to be in Sunday school, and we were able to be in service, and we were able to go to Bible school at the different churches. We visited Lowell Baptist, yes. We visited High Street, yes. Union Street, that's where we were at the time, praise God. And so we got our Bible
lessons in. You know, back in those days, we would have Bible school for 2 weeks. Now, today, it's been shortened down to 3 days, you know, that lets you know that time is being shortened. But the mothers and the grandmothers are in place. My God, I pray that if you are a grandmother, if you are a mother, that you value your position in life, that you would be in position for your children, that you would be in position for your grandchildren. Amen. Praise God. Praise God. I'm thinking concerning our Lord and Savior Jesus Christ. Now, we have just read Acts chapter 1, verses 1 through 14, and we see where he prepared the disciples and the women and others and his mother Mary to be empowered with the Holy Ghost. Understand that God sent Jesus Christ, his only begotten Son, amen, into this world to lay his life down for us so that we can have an opportunity to live back in paradise. Understand that every day God wants us to have a good day. But just because of the disobedience that was done by Adam and Eve, we have had to suffer. Yes, and we have, you know, have some curses to overcome. Amen. And God has made a way of escape for us. Amen. So as Jesus had laid his life down for us and had risen up and shown the many infallible proofs, he saw and he showed his hands where the holes were embedded in his hands, in his feet, the piercing his side. Oh, yes, he showed the many infallible proofs, my God. So now he has been with them 40 days after being risen up. And so now he is speaking with them, and they hate to see him go again. And the

verse here is verse 14. These all continued with one accord in prayer and supplication with the women and Mary, the mother of Jesus, and with his brethren. Do you remember when Jesus, at one time, he was teaching, and his mother and his brothers came to get him, and he said, "Who is my mother and my brother? These who are here with me." So today, we see that as Jesus had ascended up, and as Jesus had given instruction, we see that Mary, the mother of Jesus, is in the house, and his brothers, they are all with one accord in prayer and supplication. My God, praying. And as we know, as they are on one accord, and as they are, in supplication, they will be filled with the Holy Ghost. Now let's understand that after 10 days passes on by, as they continue in prayer and supplication, and knowing that the Lord Jesus told them to wait and be empowered in Jerusalem, understand that Jesus knew that he had to go in order to send the Comforter. Who is the Comforter? The Holy Ghost. Yes, he is the Comforter. Amen. So the Lord Jesus most definitely wanted his mother to have the Holy Spirit. See how they made certain that we would know in the scriptures that she was present? It says in Mary, verse 14, and Mary, the mother of Jesus. My God, God wants us to know that these all continued with one accord in prayer and supplication with the women and Mary, the mother of Jesus, and with his brethren. They were all present. My God, so just like it was done back then, I heard a song that CeCe Winans sings, "We Need It Done Again." We know that on Azusa Street it happened. God wants us to have our own individual experience. God wants us to have that experience even together as a congregation, as a people of God. So here it is. The mother of Jesus is paying attention to what her son Jesus told her to do, and his brothers. So as they paid attention, so must we. As we become Christians and we say yes to God's ways, yes, we say yes to his will, yes to his way, then we too want to do it right. We want to be empowered with God's Spirit. We want to be born again. Amen, amen. We are born into this world, and we are born into sin, and we are shaped in iniquity. It's a natural thing for us to do wrong. But God knew that we needed a Savior. God knew that we needed help, and he sent our Lord and Savior Jesus Christ. God is with us, Emmanuel. Amen, amen. So it is today that we are in 2026, and we are seeing so many things happen in the world. We've never seen it like this before in the United States of America. My God, we've never seen it like this before. Instead of us moving forward, look like we're moving back.

0: help at this time, and we would turn from wickedness for real, and that we will be a true people of God, that we will seek ye first the kingdom of God and his righteousness, that we would make certain that we are filled with his Holy Spirit. I remember when I was a child and I had a relationship with the Lord. I knew that he was my very best friend then. And as I had a foundation set on Christ, my grandmother, she put things in place, my God. And then my mother, she put things in place. My God, thank you, Jesus. And as time went on and on and on, my God, I knew I had God's Spirit dwelling inside of me. But one day, I wanted to truly have the manifestation. I know God's Word is true. I know God's Word is real. And I know that God is able, hallelujah, to manifest in me as he did others. And I wanted it. I wanted to have that manifestation. And I praise and worship God. I prayed to God. I read and studied God's word. Hallelujah. Hallelujah. And I truly went to God to find what my purpose was. Hallelujah. I wanted to do exactly what God wanted me to be doing. My God, I never ran from what God wanted me to do. I always tried to figure it out. Amen. And I'm thankful today. Hallelujah. I'm so thankful today because yesterday I am a mother. Hallelujah. And I have children that I have raised. Hallelujah. Me and my husband. Amen. And I have the opportunity right now. I am a grandmother. Hallelujah. I look forward to being a grandmother. What is that? A mother being grand? Amen. Praise God. It is a big deal. You know, my children said, what do you want the children to call you? I said, let them call me grandma. Amen. Amen. And that is all right. Some choose the Nana or Mimi. It's okay. But I call my grandmama grandmama or grandma. And I look forward to that title. Praise God. So it is a special thing to be a mother, a grandmother, and to, for, you know, Jesus being the son, my God, Mary being the mother of Jesus, having the opportunity to kiss the face of God, amen, the face of Jesus, to raise him up, my God, and for him to be Lord and Savior, and to, before he passes on, he gives John, St. John, the responsibility to be her son, and she be his mother. My God, making certain mama all right on this earth. Amen. Making sure mama will be filled with the Holy Spirit, even though she carried the baby Jesus. She needed to repent, too. She needed to tarry, too. She needed to be born again, too. Amen. Amen. So this is the mother of Jesus. My God, my mother had to be born again. My grandmother had to be born again. I had to be born again. My children have to be born again in order to have the opportunity to meet the Lord in the air one day. Praise God. So the star verse here, Acts chapter 1, verses 1 through 14. The star verse is verse 14. These all continued with one accord in prayer and supplication with the women and Mary, the mother of Jesus, and with his brethren. If Mary had to tarry, we have to tarry too. We have to be on one accord too. Amen. We have to ask God to fill us with his Holy Spirit. But we have to have a change. We have to have a changed mind for real. Understand there is another level in God. You have not arrived. I have not arrived. God is too big. So let us make certain we are seeking ye first the kingdom of God and his righteousness. So all things can and will be added unto us. Let us all be born again. Let us all have a born again birth date. Amen. I love you out there in Radio Land. God loves you more.
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2: Thus saith the Lord, the heaven is my throne, and the earth is my footstool. Where is the house that ye build unto me? And where is the place of my rest? For all those things have mine hand made, and all those things have been, saith the Lord. But to this man will I look, even to him that is poor and of a contrite spirit, and trembleth at my word. Isaiah 66 verses 1 and 2.
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0: At this time, we invite you to stay tuned for the Bethel Way Church of Christ program, where Bishop John Campbell is the pastor. And now, here's Bishop John Campbell with today's message.
1: 2 Timothy, the first chapter, are you there? Verse 5 says, when I call to remembrance the unfeigned faith that is in thee, it's Paul telling Timothy, which dwelt first in thy grandmother Lois and thy mother's Eunice, I'm persuaded that that faith is in thee also. That's the word of the Lord. I want to talk from this subject, mama's faith. Mama's faith. You may be seated in the presence of the Lord. There are many things that you and I see on a daily basis that can influence a child's life. A child's life is shaped by a wide range of influences that come from a variety of sources. And with so many influences guiding a child toward strong values and positive influences is more challenging now than it has ever been. Many of our young people in this world and even in our churches are influenced by the wrong things. Am I in the right house? Sadly to say, some are influenced by drugs. They are influenced by smoking, vaping. They are influenced by premarital sex. Am I in the right house? Okay. They are influenced by alcohol and influenced by gangs, influenced by gambling. All of these can affect the way a young person would or even live his or her life. But studies show that the most profound and lasting impact on a child's life comes from his or her parents, and particularly the mother. Most of the times, the child will cleave to his mother or her mother whenever he or finds himself in trouble. I know I did. When I was hurting, I scraped my knee, cut my finger. It was my mother that I ran to. Because I don't know, it's something about being in the arms of the mother. Come on, church. It's something about being in her bosom. And God has put that instinct in the mother, that caring instinct that a father does not have. And is that mother where you could lay your hand on? Well, she can lay your hand on you and you can feel better. And so most of the time a child will cleave to that mother. And whether he's sick or just need a secret to share, it is his mother that they will go to first. And the Bible demonstrates this truth in our text when Apostle Paul writes these two letters to Timothy. He recognized something in the second half of his letter that was very crucial to Timothy's witness for Jesus. And Timothy, you know, he was a youthful and earnest disciple of Christ. He was a young preacher. He was a young bishop. He was a young pastor whom Paul loved so much. He loved him dearly. And Paul discovered him while he was on one of his missionary journeys and discovering how sincere he was as a believer in Christ. So he selected him to be an assistant to him in the gospel. And so in writing this letter to Timothy, he recognized that Timothy's witness for Jesus did not originate with Paul. Timothy's witness for Jesus did not even originate through a man. He did not.

Jesus through a pastor, his witness, his encounter about with Jesus and knowing about Jesus didn't even start with his mother. But the Bible lets us know that he got his word, he got his knowledge through his grandmother Lois first. And there Paul cites what he is now is the fruit or the influence of believing, a praying, a God-fearing, spirit-led grandmother. I thank God for grandmothers. He says that as much as we try to uphold the masculine presence of God in the earth, there are times when God's presence is known through a woman. I'm going to tell it anyhow. Paul is saying that this New Testament church in Ephesus needs to appreciate and thank God for Timothy's maternal side of the family, because what they are receiving from him is the fruit of the influence of his grandmother and his mother that's sown into him. And those of you who have had a grandmother or who have a grandmother or mother that have sown the word of God in your life, you ought to give God praise right now. Thank God for grandmama. Thank God for mother. Timothy's grandmother and mother taught him the word of God. His grandmother and mother trained him in the way that he should go, so that when he got old, he wouldn't depart from that teaching. Well, Bishop, where was his daddy? I'm glad you asked. I'm glad, because if you search or recall the history of Timothy in the Bible, you would discover that Timothy did have a father. In Acts chapter 16, you will find that his father did exist. And the Bible lets us know that his father was a Greek. His daddy was a Greek and his mother was Jewish. And according to Jewish customs, this mixed marriage was illegal. You know, Jews didn't have any dealings with the Gentiles. The strict Jewish groups restricted or resisted intermarriage to preserve their religious identity. But somehow, Miss Eunice, his mother, Mother Eunice, who was a Jewish, hooked up with his daddy, who was a Greek. And as a result came Timothy. As a result came Timothy, who became the pastor of the largest church in Ephesus. Timothy was the result of a Greek father and a Jewish mother, which means that that relationship, according to Jewish customs, was illegitimate. He is the fruit of an illegitimate relationship. I'm going to say it again. His daddy was Greek and his mother was Jewish. That in that time, it was an illegitimate relationship. But out of that illegitimate relationship came the pastor of the largest church in Ephesus by the name of Timothy. And I think I need to tell somebody this today. Be careful on how you put your mouth on illegitimate children, because you don't know how God is going to use them. Let me just back up a moment here. We don't have any illegitimate children. We just have illegitimate parents. Help me, Holy Ghost. He had a Greek daddy and a Jewish mama. And listen, she knew that she shouldn't have hooked up with him. She knew. Don't y'all act brand new on me. She knew, and some of y'all know, that you shouldn't have hooked up with that person too. Eunice knew, but she, like some of us, fight an appetite that's contrary to God's will.
where my real folk at. There are some of you in here now. Know that there is something on the inside of you that wants what you shouldn't have. And if you're real and spiritual, then you'll understand on a daily basis that part of having the Holy Ghost is having something on the inside of you to help you fight that thing that's contrary to God's will. Help me here. Girlfriend knew that she shouldn't have hooked up with this dude, but she did anyway. Which suggests from a social standpoint and a legal standpoint, she was flawed. And she was flawed in her flesh. But under the circumstance, I feel like preaching. Under the circumstances of this mixed relationship, if there was a child born to a union where at least one of the parents was Jewish, then the child was classified as Jewish. So Timothy is classified as a Jew, though his seed is of a Greek man. He had to submit Jewish to Jewish customs. And listen, church, if you get the story, it means that the mother was flawed while her faith was perfect. The mother was flawed, but her faith was perfect. Because if daddy is from the Greek origin and the mother is from the Jewish origin, then that means there is a spiritual divide or division in the house. Because if he's Greek, then that means he worships another God, if he worships God at all. But mama's faith, somebody shout, mama's faith was so strong in the house that mama's faith made sure that this boy of mine, even though I laid with the wrong man, you're gonna get the right God. Even though you hooked up with the wrong man, as long as you know who the right and true and living God is, your responsibility is to make sure that that faith carries over to your children. I wish I had some real mothers here who can testify that I made some personal mistakes in my life, but God ain't one of them. I wish I had somebody say, whenever you come into my house, you're going to find the one and true and living God here. And his name is Jesus. And that's who we going to worship. That's who we going to serve. Can I preach? That's who we going to live our life according to. We need some real mothers here that can introduce their children to the one and true and living God. You tell your child you can stay out all night long on Saturday night. Stay out to 4 o'clock in the morning if you want to. But when Sunday comes around, you getting up out of this house. You getting up out of this bed. And you gonna make your pretty little self sit right down in the sanctuary. You can get drunk and high all you want to. You just gonna come and sit in the back and be quiet, but you ain't gonna stay here. I ain't gonna ask you if you going to church. As long as you're living in my house, you're going to church. Where the real mothers at? That don't let the child run their life, but you control their life. As long as you eating my bread, as long as you sleeping under my sheets, as long as you under my roof, ask for me and my house. Oh, ask for me and my house. We will serve the Lord. That's mama's faith. You're going to serve the right God. Mama's faith is going to make sure that one God is honored in this house. And the right God is honored. Though her flesh was flawed, but her faith was perfect. That right there ought to be some mother's testimony. You see, mothering doesn't mean you made every decision right. I know some of you want to act like you did.
But you made some bad decisions in life. If the truth be told, help me, Holy Ghost. You made some mistakes that you wish you could take back. As a matter of fact, some of you sitting in the seat right now, just thanking God that your child don't know half the stuff you've been through. But can anybody lift your hands and say, he's a keeper. He watched over me. He carried me through my flawness. He carried me through my mistakes. He carried me through my mishaps. And let me live to testify. And while I'm still able, I'm going to make my way to the house of God and tell the other mothers, if it had not been the Lord who was on my side, where would I be? He covered me. I wish I had about 20 over here, 30 over here, 15 back here. Lift your hands and shout, God covered me. I haven't been the perfect mother, but God knows my faith been perfect. And my faith didn't leave me. My faith kept me strong. My faith kept me sane. When I wanted to go crazy and throw in the towel, my faith in Jesus. It kept me. And all your personal mistakes, at least you got God right. You know you got the right God. Come on, celebrate. You got the only true and living God living on his side. At least you know how to pray when there was trouble on the line. At least you knew who to call when nobody else you could trust to call. When nobody else could understand. There is a name that's above every name. That you can call in the midnight hour. Anybody know Jesus? My burden bearer. Jesus. My heavy load carrier. Jesus. Doctor in the sick room. Jesus. Lawyer in the courtroom. And when mama's faith is strong, God will dispatch angels from heaven to come to your rescue. Having a praying mother and a praying grandmother is equivalent of having access to the total military of the United States of America. Because when mama goes down on her knees, every angel has to come to your rescue. All of heaven.

I had to cry in the midnight hour. Didn't know how, didn't know when, but I called on Jesus and he came to my rescue. And many of us today are the product of a praying mother and grandmother. Don't even lie to yourself. You are where you are now because somebody prayed for you. There's some favor over your life because of mother's faith and mother's prayer. And look at this, church. The text said, and I'm soon through, that when Paul went to minister and when he wrote to Timothy, that Timothy's faith reminded him of his grandmother Lois and his mother's faith, which suggests that first of all, Christianity was perpetrated not just by men, but by mothers also, who made sure that the faith was passed on to the next generation. He said, when I call to remembrance the faith that is in you, it first dwelt in your grandmother, Lois, and then to your mother, Eunice. Which Paul, what Paul is saying is that there are two mothers in your life whose reputation was defined by their faith. He said, when I remember them, I don't remember anything else but their faith. When they come to mind, part of their reputation is the faith that they had in the Lord Jesus, which means that they were mothers who were not private believers. They just didn't have faith in church, but their faith was exercised at the house with Timothy. And Timothy saw them praying. Timothy heard them praying. Timothy heard them teach the word at the house. And any praying mothers know that if you have a prayer ground, it's not at the church, it's at the house. Oh, what this world would be like if we had more praying mothers that don't wait till you bring your child to church for the pastor to teach him or the Sunday school to teach him, but that teaching starts at the house. Which means, church, if Timothy was the fruit of one praying mother, then the fruit of one parent is enough to change the life of one child. I'm going to say it again. If his mother was one praying woman and changed his life, then that's enough for one parent to change the life of a child. What are you trying to say? Stop complaining about who's not in his life. Stop complaining about where he is. Y'all know where I'm coming from. The daddy ain't there. The seed donor is not there. But stop thanking God for who is in his life. Stop tripping over the fact of who's not in your child's life. And start thanking God that you're being in his life. If one mother can make a difference in a child, takes this one praying strong woman with strong faith that can change the whole outlook on a child's life. Because if God can put one person in faith and communion with him, then it's enough to produce another believer. It's enough to produce another pastor. Because Timothy became the pastor of the largest church in Ephesus. Why don't you encourage somebody and tell them you are enough. Between you and God, you're enough to make a difference in this generation. You're enough to change your child's life. You're enough to make a difference in your child's life. Between you and God, you're enough to establish the next generation of faith believers. Because you got to stop complaining about who's not in their life and walk with God yourself.

I'm done. So Paul said to Timothy, when I think about your grandmother and your mother, I remember they had unfeigned faith. That word unfeigned means sincere, genuine faith. It means unshakable faith. It means that they were rooted and grounded in the law. It means that no matter what comes my way, I still believe. Is there anybody here today, any mother with strong faith that can say, it means that no matter what the problem, what the situation may be, I still have enough faith to believe that God is able to take care of me and my children. It means that though he slay me, yet will I trust in him. Do I have any mothers here who can shout, I'm sold out for Jesus, even though my situation doesn't look good, but my faith says, after I've suffered a while, then the Lord will settle me. After I suffered a while, then the Lord will establish me. It means that if he doesn't answer my prayer the way I wanted him to, I still won't let anything separate me from the love of God. Unfeigned faith means if he doesn't make a way for me, if he doesn't deliver me, I'm still going to show up next week and say, I will bless the Lord at all times, and his praise shall continually be in my mouth. Is there anybody here? Know you had some ups and downs. Know you've been through the storm and the rain, but you're still able to lift your hand and say, Lord, I praise you at all times. I bless you with my whole heart. Anybody here know you had some rough days? You had some tears when you shed, but the Lord made a way for you. The Lord opened doors for you.

gas in your car. And we know gas is hot now. But the Lord keep on making a way. If he's been that good to you, then you know you owe him a praise. Is there anybody here know you owe him a praise? Is there anybody here know he deserves all of the glory, all of the honor, and all of the praise? If the Lord been good, give him glory. If he been good, give him praise. If he touched your body, give him praise. If he picked you up, give him praise. If he let you see your children and your grandchildren and your great-grandchildren, give him praise. He's worthy. He's worthy.

0: you. Mama's faith brought you through it. Mama's faith kept you out of it. Mama's faith. Thank God that I had a praying mother. Thank God that I had a woman of faith that prayed me through some things and still praying. Mama's faith. Everybody stand. Mama had the faith when you didn't have it yourself.
1: Yes, God.
0: She believed in you. And her mama would do anything necessary to make sure her child didn't go without.
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Aim Boots had a song she would sing. 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
12: 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Once again, there's an awaited blessing with Reverend Reginald Carter and the Oak Grove Missionary Baptist Church broadcast this Sunday at 5 p.m.

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But I don't have that time tonight. But you gotta realize if old John was here,

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But I declare to you that I know he's able. Does anybody know he's able? He's able. He's able to keep that you've committed.

0: facing incredible obstacles in your life, I want you to lean on God and trust his flawless record. He never fails. He can do the impossible. How do I know? I've seen him do it.
1: I have no doubt my God can do the impossible.
0: There's nothing impossible for God.
1: I know he can.
0: I've seen him do it.
1: I've seen him do it.
0: He can turn the mess you're in to an awesome miracle.
1: To an awesome
0: yes, he can.
1: I know he can.
0: I've seen him do it.
1: I've seen him do it.
0: So whatever problem you've got,
1: whatever problem you've got,

0: How do I know what God can do?
1: I've seen him do it. I've seen him do it.
0: Hallelujah. Oh, I've lived long enough to see God do phenomenal things. Oh, yes, I have. I've seen God give people supernatural strength when they didn't know how they were going to make it. I've seen him use the most unlikely people to do incredible things. So I wrote this verse for those of you that are less than perfect. Listen.

0: nation. 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Oh, I'm so glad I serve a God that can never fail.
1: All around the world, if you've got your own testimony and you're an eyewitness to the Lord's

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want to tell you a little story. There was an old mother who lived in New Orleans who was displaced by Hurricane Katrina. She lost everything that she had, her home, car, family. And when they evacuated her, they sent her to a shelter between New Orleans and Baton Rouge. And while she sat there on a cot that they had provided for her, she had been without food and water and the necessities, and she began to cry. She started to shed tears. But while she was crying, she thought on the goodness of the Lord. And she started singing this little song.

0: Jesus. Come on, help me say that. Jesus, Jesus, Jesus. I need some help.
1: Jesus, Jesus, Jesus.
0: Come on, lift your voice and say, Jesus, Jesus, Jesus. Come on. Jesus, Jesus. Well, a young man walked up to her and said, Mother, why are you calling on Jesus? Shouldn't you be calling on FEMA? Shouldn't you be calling on the Red Cross, Salvation Army? Or better yet, shouldn't you be calling on President Bush and Cheney and those? And she said, son, you don't understand. There's a reason why I'm calling on that name. Because that's the name that's above every name. And she said, there's a reason why I'm calling on that name, Jesus. And you know what she told that young boy? She said, come here, let me tell you why I call on that name. Savior, Savior, Savior. Come on, help me say that.
1: Savior, Savior, Savior.
0: Anybody know him as the Savior?
1: Savior, Savior, Savior.
0: What's his name?

The paramedics was rushing by with a stretcher. They had an old man on the stretcher that had a seizure because he couldn't get his medication and his prescription. And she stopped him and said, "Where are you taking this man?" They said, "We're trying to get him over to the triage unit and get him some medical attention." She said, "Let me look at him." And while she was looking at the old man, a young girl came up with a baby in her arm, and the baby had a fever. She said, "Let me look at the baby too." And the young boy said, "Why you want to look at these folk? Why you want to look at these folk?" You know what she told him? "Healer, healer, healer." That's what the old mother said. "Healer, healer, healer." I wish y'all would help me say that up in here. Come on. "Healer, healer."

were by the exit door. Folks was rushing over to the exit door to see what was going on. They was making a lot of noise, and somebody sent a note, and it said there were 3 tractor trailers out there with food, water, and medicine, and mother started to really cry now. She really lost it now. And then somebody else sent another note, said there were 2 more tractor trailers that just showed up with dry clothes and Pampers and all the other stuff that they needed. And mother just lost it. She just started boo-hooing all over the place. And the young boy walked up to mother and said, "Mother, why are you crying now? You ought to be rejoicing. You ought to be shouting and rejoicing. Why are you crying now?" She said, "Son, once again, you don't understand." You know what she told him? She lifted up her hands. She said, "Thank you, thank you, thank you." Come on, y'all, help me here. "Thank you, thank you, thank you." Anybody want to tell him thank you?

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0: Just believe. That's what you gotta do, is just believe. Come on, say it.
1: Just believe.
0: And watch him make a way.
1: Watch him make a way.
0: Just believe.
1: Just believe.
0: You gotta have faith and just believe. Come on, say it, y'all.
1: Just believe.
0: Now listen. Dry your eyes, say it.
1: Dry your eyes.
0: Because it's not over.
1: It's not over.
0: You can stop worrying about it because it's not over.
1: It's not over.
0: And all you gotta do is keep your head to the sky.
1: Keep your head to the sky.
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1: Matthew 4:4 reads, "Men shall not live by bread alone, but by every word that proceeds out of the mouth of God." 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God's Word is a sure and stable foundation to sustain us in our daily walk in these uncharted times. 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I'll be sharing a Bible verse and brief exhortation on the Word of God to give encouragement, explanation, and enlightenment to strengthen and inspire you as we both journey through these perilous waters of life. Isaiah 40:8 says, "The grass withereth, the flower fadeth, but the word of our God shall stand forever." 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
0: Danville and surrounding areas, get ready for the annual Festival in the Park, Sunday, May 17th, with the program starting at 1:30 p.m. in Duluth Park. 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
1: We use our voice to praise the Lord. 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Oh, magnify the Lord with me. Let us exalt his name.
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Clap your hands for the Lord all over this room.

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0: Danville and surrounding areas, there is a boxer in the Danville area that may turn out to be the next Joe Frazier, George Foreman, or maybe the next Muhammad Ali. And his name is J. Warren Woods. 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
2: The world is a grim place. Poverty and disease, hunger and death. 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When we hear about people dying of curable and preventable diseases, we might find ourselves saying, someone should do something about that. 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

is Tessie Hill. To all the parents out there, don't stop praying for your children. For I'm a living witness, the prayers of the righteous availeth much. 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

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Let your faith shine.

0: 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Isaiah 40:8 says, "The grass withereth, the flower fadeth, but the word of our God shall stand forever." 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

singing God's praises and ministering to people through song and preaching God's word. But I want to take just a little time out to minister to my son. A young man, 24 years of age, has been diagnosed with multiple sclerosis. I've seen him move from a number one keyboard man to now he can hardly see. 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But through it all, he remained a true soldier for the Lord. But you know, every now and then, I see frustration in his face. Every now and then, I can feel his pain.

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play. Well, how many know he don't need no coward soldiers? So is there anybody here willing to get about your father's business? Can I get a witness? Pastor Moore. Now I know God has been good to you. And I want you to play according to your faith.

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2: So my God is standing by, always there when you need him. Amen. First, give an honor to God the Father, his Son, our Savior Jesus Christ, in the presence of the Holy Spirit. Good morning. Once again, we'd like to thank our visitors for being here this morning. We'd like to thank Deacon Carter and Sister Carter. Good to see you. I'm back this morning. Amen. Amen. Amen. Good to see Brother Brim here this morning. God bless you. It's good to see you here today. We thank God for you. Amen. Amen. And all you presents, as been said, Deacon, trustees, choir, ushers, and of course you, because if it wasn't for you, the service wouldn't be what it has been and will be. Amen. For a few minutes, if you would, allow me and the ushers, you may take your seats if you like. We're going to the Gospel of Luke. We're going to chapter 4, verse 35. I think I told the sound room 40, but I think we'll do the complete, go to 41. Amen. Mark chapter 4, 35. I said Luke.
3: Yeah.
2: Well, I'm sorry, I meant Mark. Okay, amen. Mark 35. Through 41. Amen? Yeah, that's right. And we can read together if you like. And the same day when the eve was come, he said unto them, let us pass over unto the other side. And when they had spent away the multitude, they took him even as he was in the ship. And there was 37. And there rose a great storm of wind, and the waves beat into the ship so that it was now full. And he was in the hinder part of the ship, asleep on a pillow. And they awaked him and said unto him, Master, carest thou not that we perish? And he arose and rebuked the wind and said unto the sea, peace be still. And the wind ceased, and there was great calm. And he said unto them, why are ye so fearful? How is it that you have no faith? And they feared exceedingly, and said one to another, what manner of man is this, that even the wind and the sea obey? Thank you. You may be seated. Father God, as we come this morning, once again, we thank you. We thank you for your presence. Thank you for Jesus Christ, our Lord and Savior. Father, we thank you so much that he loved us so much that he died that we might have eternal life. And we're so thankful. We thank you now for this day that you've allowed us to come to this appointed place at this appointed time that we might stand before your people. We pray that you'll give me preaching, teaching power. Give me the words to say that will enhance us. Open the ears of the hearers, of those that need to hear this, Father, that it might somewhere and somehow be lifted up and drawn closer to thee. In the precious and noble name of Jesus Christ, we pray. Amen.
3: Amen.
2: Verse 41, he said, and they feared exceedingly and said one to another, what manner of man is this that even the wind and the sea obey? I said before a few minutes, we don't forget who Jesus is. Don't forget who Jesus is. Here we have the disciples. They were leaving. They were on the sea. And they got in the ship, and some was in the other little ship, scripture described. And as they did, they began to go across the sea, and all of a sudden there was a storm that approached them. And it kind of behooves me to try to understand and figure this out, because I realize that I've got to the point in my age that I'm putting it on anyway that I forget a lot of things. And it seems the older I get, the more forgetful I get. I try to put it on things that I eat, looking at TV too much or reading too much. I put it on anything but getting old. But what kind of surprised me to a certain degree that I'm not the only one. As I talk to men, basically, from time to time, and I tell them sometimes I look like I have a forgetfulness. I could say something and want to say something, and I forget it before I say it. Sometimes I have to stop you. Wait a minute. Let me say what's on my mind now, because if you wait a few more minutes, it's gone. But listening and talking to other men, it appears that some of them have that same problem. I don't know if it's the atmosphere or what, but there's something about forgetfulness. But then I got a hunch she'll be 103 years old if she lives to see July the 4th. And look like her mind is just as crisp as it ever was. Anytime I try to remember some people that are going on and stuff like that, all I have to do is call her. And she can recall who they are. Sometimes it might take a second, because you got to register what I'm saying. Give her about 10, 15 seconds, she can pull it all back. Who was who did what, when, whatever I asked her. And it's good to know that there are individuals that God has blessed that their memories in such tact. Then I have another cousin live right down the street. She'll be 100. She's 103. Dexter Noah met her. She too, same way. Once I tell her, I might. She look at me and she know me. But then, all I tell her, I'm Blaine Carter. Oh, you Reggie, you. And then everything goes. She can remember all kind of things. And I'm amazed at the way their memories are. But from our scripture reading this morning, I'm kind of befuddled, if that's a word. Here the disciples have been with Jesus for a little while now. They've seen all the miracles that he had performed. They've seen him. They was with him when he turned water into wine. They were with him when he healed the sick. They were with him when he fed 5,000 people with 2 fish and 5 loaves of bread. They've seen him touch people and their bodies were healed of leprosy. Everything they had seen happening in this short span of time. And for whatever reason, it appears to me that they had forgotten who Jesus was. All because a storm had come up. And they asked, what manner of man is this? After all Jesus had done before them, Jesus had just said, let us pass over to the other side. Meaning that they were going to get on the ship and they were going to go from point A to point B. But the Bible said that there came a storm. Jesus was in the hinder part of the ship, relaxing, trying to get a little rest. The storm came up and the disciples was doing what Jesus had asked them to do. And the scripture said that they ran into a great storm came upon them. A storm that was unexpected. The storm that came upon them while they was doing exactly what Jesus had told them to do. And it would appear to me, after all that Jesus had done in their presence, that if Jesus had told them to go to the other side, that whatever may come or may come, that they should understand that if Jesus told them to go, that that's what was going to happen, that they were going to be able to go. Just I want to remind you this morning that the Holy Spirit and Jesus, they're not going to tell you anything to do that you can't do. Psalms 23 said, though I walk through the valleys in the shadows of death, I will fear no evil. How many times have you found yourself in a situation unexpectedly, a storm comes into your life? I'm sure some of you feel maybe even right now that you're in a storm. You might have a storm in your personal life. You might have a storm in your business. You might have a storm even in the house of God. Because storms come from all directions. As you've heard us say many times before, that there were three ways a storm come. You are in a storm, you're coming out of a storm, or you're headed into a storm. In other words, storms are always around us and ready to attack. But there is no such thing as a trouble-free society. I don't care if you're rich, poor, how much money you got, and we see the rich and the famous, and it look like they live in a life of luxury, but I guarantee you that there's trouble all around. We don't live in a trouble-free society. And the disciples, it appears that they just couldn't remember all that Jesus had done. Myself, even now, my memory, like I just said, is... it's not like it used to be. I used to could write a couple of notes down and go on with my sermon and preach on. But it got to the point that my thoughts would jump from one thing to another thing till I had to get an iPad in order to keep my thoughts in line. It makes no difference who or what your friends might say. It doesn't matter what your preacher might say. It really doesn't matter who your favorite artist might be. We're all going to have a life full of trouble. You don't have to go by what I say. Jesus said it himself. He said, in this world you're going to have trials and tribulations. He said, but be of good cheer. I have overcome the world. Psalms 27 reads, in a time of trouble, he shall hide us in his pavilion. Yeah. Psalms 46 says, God is our refuge and our strength and the very presence of help in the time of trouble. That's what we must realize, that he's always with us even in time of trouble. There's not even in the house of God. We don't live in a trouble-free church. Something is always brewing. Satan has a way of touching individuals to create chaos even in the house of God. Satan knows how to keep up a bunch of mess even in the house of God. I've told you many times, people have joined the church, and once they join the church, and let me tell you, things gonna go right, but you've left the world now, you've accepted Jesus Christ as your Lord and Savior. Just want to let you know that Satan is upset with you. He's angry because he's lost one of his souls. He's gonna try to bring some discourse in your life, but stay on your knees and pray and do what you know what to do. Because Jesus is right there with you. Satan is mad now, and he not going to give up. He can't take your salvation, but he's going to try to make your walk with God as difficult as possible. Anytime you do things, something for God, if he have opportunity, that's his job. And he does his job very well.
0: Yes, he does.
2: But you have somebody on your side who is much greater than he is.
0: Yes.
2: When storms are fierce enough, they will cause you to something and fear to override your faith. Jesus asked them, why are you so fearful? Where is your faith? Disciples were doing just exactly what Jesus had told them to do when they ran into the storm. Even if it's a personal storm, a storm in the church. And I've learned that people have said that they didn't have as much trouble out in the world as they have when they joined the house of God. And that's just to let you know that Satan is on his job and that he's going to do everything he can to make things, as I said, difficult for you. Just in case you haven't known, we're living in a country now that's full of trouble. We have the mass incarceration. We have health care problems. We have the wealth gap. We have a dismantling of the voting rights. Destruction of public education is on the rise and a disregard for black lives. There's trouble all around. There's storms that we're going to have to deal with where we thought we'd never have to deal with in our lives, because in the 50s and 60s we thought we had done what was necessary to ride out the storm that was before us. Just in case you haven't noticed that there's a huge storm and it might turn into a hurricane. But I stopped by this morning hopefully to encourage someone. Don't let the fierceness of the storm allow your fears to override your faith in God. The text teaches us that the disciples had forgotten the first thing. They had forgotten what Jesus said. He said, let's go to the other side. They had forgotten who Jesus was. And I believe in our life oftentimes we too, as we stroll through life, sometimes because of things and the way we act, we oftentimes forget who Jesus is.
0: Yes, sir. Yes, sir.
2: You must realize that Jesus is the child, the Son of God. He's our brother and to all of us. He is our Lord and Savior.
0: Yes, he is.
2: They had forgotten who Jesus was. Jesus is the one that will be with you through thick and thin.
0: Yes.
2: Isaiah said, when thou passest through the waters, I'll be with thee, talking about Jesus. And through the rivers, he said, they shall not overflow thee. When thou walkest through the fire, they shall not burn, neither shall the flames kindle upon thee. Isaiah also said, no weapon formed against thee shall prosper.
0: Yes.
2: Don't forget what Psalm said. Psalm said, weeping may endure for a night, but joy is going to come in the morning. Don't forget what he said in Hebrews. He said that I'll never leave you nor forsake you. The next thing the believer forgot when fear forgets is when fear overcomes our faith is what the disciples were with Jesus. And that's what Jesus said, let us go to the other side. He said, let us go. Meant that he and the disciples, all they was going to go together.
0: Yes.
2: Then they were all alone in the boat. They were with Jesus. Jesus was with them. When you have somebody with you, you know, it builds up your confidence. And that's what we as believers must understand, that Jesus is with us. Even when trouble and trials and the storms of life come, knowing that Jesus is with us should give us confidence to keep on keeping on. Makes no difference how hard or how the winds may blow. We should have the confidence to keep on keeping on. I can remember when a long time ago when I was just a lad, and you know how you kids in grade school, we get to fighting or doing whatever. And sometimes I would be a little shaky when something happened. I know I'm about to get in a tangle with somebody, and I might be a little shaky. But if I turn and I look and I see my brother standing 5 years old, I on the side. It built up my confidence. And I would turn to him, just like Anna said, the wind into a windmill. Because I had confidence that even if I was going to get myself whooped, that my brother wasn't going to let me get whooped for so much. But I had confidence that I would win the battle. And most of the time I did. Because that confidence would give you the assurance that you're just going to be all right. And that's the confidence that we as believers in Christ Jesus don't get in a physical fight. But what I'm saying, the confidence of when trouble and storms come, you should have the confidence that God is right there with you. If you're a child of God, when a storm comes, just always remember that he's with you. As I said, that you pass through the storm. Even the enslaved Africans that were in a storm and in human bondage, that they were in slavery, used to sing the song, "I'm so glad that trouble don't last always. Storm is something that you pass through. The storm is something that will pass over." Sometimes God don't calm the storm. Sometimes God just allow you to go through the storm that it might strengthen you. Sometimes the water would not be still because God has something he wants you to learn. Sometimes God will allow the believer to go through the storm so that you'll have a testimony to tell somebody that you know God is with you even in the times of storm. To build up your faith, to build up your faith, to build up the faith of others. See what God can do. What he's done for me, he can do for you. Knowing that Jesus is standing with us, that should remove all our doubts and all our fears. That's what we must remember. Verse 40 says, "Why are you so fearful? Why is it that you have no faith?" Then 41 says that they feared exceedingly, and he said one to another, they said one to another, "What manner of man is this? That even the winds and the seas, they obey him." And that's all I want to leave with you today, as we realize that times are going to get tight sometimes, but we must not forget what Jesus said. They forgot who they were with. They forgot who Jesus was. They forgot that Jesus had all power in his hand. Verse 48 said they called him master. He was not only their master, he was the master of the earth. Jesus was the master of the sea. He was the master of the sky. He was a great creator. He said, "Let there be," and there was. And that's what we must understand, that the creator is much greater than the creation. John said, "Without him was nothing made." And that's what we must understand, that we stand here today on the backs of our Lord and Savior Jesus Christ. They forgot who he was. He was the same Jesus who came down through 40 and two generations. He is the prophet in Mark who delivered the man who came to church with a demon in him. I wonder this morning, have you ever noticed that demons are coming to church? They're coming to church because they're coming in somebody, coming in to bring division among the brothers and the sisters. Can you imagine somebody in Oak Grove with a demon in? I'm not saying that we have any, but I guarantee you somewhere along the line, they've hitched a ride and came in here on somebody's shoulder. But if you come in the presence of Jesus, he can get you through anything. He can keep you in a right relationship with the Father. Why? Because you did not forget who Jesus was. He's the same Jesus who went to Simon Peter's mother and healed his mother-in-law. He's the one that on the day that he healed the man, that was filled with leper. The same Jesus who healed like a doctor man. The same Jesus, he taught like a teacher man. The same Jesus, he was like a grocery man. They didn't forget who Jesus was. Don't forget that the storms we are caught up in today, that Jesus is the same today, tomorrow, and yesterday. So don't forget who Jesus is. He's the same Jesus who made a trip back south with Harriet Tubman to free the enslaved freezers. That's who Jesus is. Don't forget who he is. He's the same Jesus who walked the dusty roads of Galilee, and then he walked with the martyrs in Montgomery, Alabama. The same Jesus who spoke on the seas, "Peace be still." The same Jesus who spoke out and healed the daughter of the Phoenician woman. He's the same Jesus who healed the Roman centurion soldiers. Then we must know that he's the same Jesus who spoke to demons and they tremble. The same Jesus who speaks today. The same Jesus who walks with us. The same Jesus who talked with us. The same Jesus who said, and make us his own. I don't know what tomorrow is gonna be, but I know who's gonna be there with you tomorrow. Don't forget who Jesus is. Between 42 generations, he came down, born in Bethlehem, raised up in Nazareth. Then he walked the streets of Jerusalem. He healed the sick and he raised the dead. That's who Jesus is. Jesus is the one that went to the cross and died that you and I can have eternal life. That's who Jesus is. Jesus is the one that picked me up and turned me around and planted my feet on a solid ground. That's who Jesus is. So this morning I can talk from experience that I know who Jesus is. He's the Son of the living God. He's the Savior of the world. He's the one that said, I am the great I am. He's the one that who you need in the time of a storm. He's the one that you need in the time of a trouble. I don't know, like I said, what tomorrow gonna bring. The way it looked like it might get a little dark, but we've been through trials and tribulations before. All it does is give Jesus another opportunity to show that he has all power in his hand. If you be like me, don't worry about what they say, but let them know that you know who Jesus is. You know that he's like a battle axe. You know that he, some call him the great I am, some call him the Rose of Sharon, but I call him the Lord and Savior, Jesus Christ. So what I ask this evening, going through the storms of life, going through what we might have to go through for a stretch of time, but just remember that Jesus brought us through then. He'll bring us through now, because he said he'd never leave us. He said he'd never forsake us. I don't care how bad things may get. Just trust in Jesus. Don't be like the disciples and get all scared. Just remember what our Bible has taught us. You see, they had a living experience, and they should have known that Jesus was by their side. We won't stand in there beside him, but we had a written word. They didn't have the Holy Spirit living in them, but we had the Holy Spirit living in us. So we ought to be led by the Spirit of God. Even when things don't look so good, you know who Jesus is. If you didn't know who Jesus was, you wouldn't be here today. Yes. And I thank God each and every day, as I told you a few Sundays ago, as I look back at my life. And I don't want you to look at my life. Look back at your life. And see how God has brought you. Look back at your life and see what Jesus has done. And all you can say is hallelujah. Because there are things that I knew I shouldn't have did. But I did anyway. And I'm here today. And I'm not the only one that can look back and just say, thank you, Jesus. Thank you for all that you've done. So don't forget what he's done. Because you are a living testimony that what he's done for you. You haven't always looked nice on Sunday morning. There have been Sunday mornings you thought you didn't think no wise about coming to the house of God. But here you are. Just think, and I did the other day and I'm through. I went back and I started thinking about all the people that I know or did know that have gone on. And I'm still here. Not because of anything that I've done, but it's what Jesus did. And I'm sure many of you, not as much as me and not as much as the person beside you, can say the same thing. It's only because of God. And it's only because something inside of you that you're here today. Because Jesus wants to use you for a living witness, a living testimony. That he is who he said he is. Yes. Yes. So give him thanks each and every day. And don't be like the disciples When times come, sometimes people want to get up and run. But don't forget who Jesus is. He is your Lord. He's your Savior. He's the one that has kept you to this point in history. We should thank him every morning when we get up. In the good and in the bad. Whatever you do, don't ever forget who Jesus is. God bless you. Let us stand. As the choir give us a selection. We're going to open the doors of the church for anyone that don't know the Lord and the free pardon of your sin. If there be one on the left that don't know who Jesus is, we ask.
1: That was the Reverend Reginald Carter of the Oak Grove Missionary Baptist Church located at 656 Blair Circle in Blairs, Virginia. 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
0: As long as God has you on his mind, it's alright to wait on the Lord. 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

0: Matthew 4 and 4 reads, "Men shall not live by bread alone, but by every word that proceeds out of the mouth of God." 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Isaiah 40 and 8 says, "The grass withereth, the flower fadeth, but the word of our God shall stand forever." 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
14: I'm so glad that I met Jesus.
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0: 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Isaiah 40:8 says, "The grass withereth, the flower fadeth, but the Word of our God shall stand forever." 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

And God's been really good to you. 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Shout yeah! I got a commitment tonight. I promise the Lord that I'm

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It works on the outside. And oh, what a change in my life. 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

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When Jesus comes in, a new life begins.

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that there will come a time when every Muslim, when every Buddhist, when every Jew will have to get down on their knees and have to confess that at the name of Jesus, every knee shall bow. So I want every blood-washed believer to not wait until then. And if you've ever gone

0: say some people say I'm crazy, but
1: I can't explain.
0: I can't explain the power that I feel
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0: When I call your name,
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0: Said it's just like fire.
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0: Listen, listen, listen. Last night, me and my wife were up to midnight with our three-year-old. Had to take him to emergency room because he had walking pneumonia. And see, you know, you take health for granted until it's your health. Just like we take food for granted until we run out of food. Just like we take our spouses for granted until we're walking by the casket and all we can do is wish that we could do things different. Just like children take their parents for granted. But I want to let you know, even when we take God for granted, what's so amazing about God is Paul says he does not treat us as our sins deserve. So that means that even in my imperfections, God is still perfect with his grace and his mercy. That's why I don't want people getting comfortable with praising the Lord just when the Lord gives them something. See, you got to learn how to praise him because of who he is. Because see, when you praise him for who he is, you don't have to wait till the trouble comes to learn how to praise him. I want every blood-washed believer that has fallen in love with Jesus. I'm not talking about you've had an affair with Jesus, but I'm talking about you love him, you love him, you love him, not because of what he's done, but because of who he is.
1: Yes, sir.
0: Everybody, we're going to sing this chorus together.

WDVA Danville.